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5: Our special guest segment today needs no introduction. His name is George Kapanyaris, and George is back with James Liotta in a great comedy show called The Nonna and Yaya Show. Between them, they have spent more than 50 years making audiences laugh through stories about family culture and growing up in a multicultural Australia. George, welcome back to the show.
6: Thanks, Biagio. Always good talking to you.
5: Pleasure. Thanks for coming on. Really appreciate it. First, congratulations on the show. I know we talked about it a few months before it kicked off. You were telling me a little bit about it, but congratulations on the success. Yeah. It's just gone crazy.
6: People love it. It's the good thing about that show. It's not art. It's not serious. It's a lot of fun. It's the characters are charming. You know, we do stand-up as ourselves, we do stand-up as Nonna and Yaya, and then we put our characters in sketches, different for example, the highlight of the show is where Maria becomes a Uber driver and she picks me up as different characters throughout the course of the sketch. So it's a lot of quick changes. And, yeah, that's one of my favourite parts of the show. But there's another sketch where we go back in time and we become a couple of guys in the 80s at Vibrations, you know, the Polish club.
5: Yes,
6: I know. I won't tell you how it happens, but, yeah, it's all good. People love it.
5: Yeah, what I've heard, it's fantastic, and everybody that I speak to love it. And you answered my first question. For the people who haven't seen it before, what exactly is Nonna and Yaya show, comedy show? So you highlighted some of the points there. But it really is based on Nonna is the Italian grandmother and Yaya is the Greek grandmother, right?
6: Yeah, and our byline is una razza, una faccia, all the same.
5: Yeah.
6: You know, and there is a lot of similarities between the Greeks and the Italians, and there's a lot of kind of almost like a brotherhood or cousins from the Mediterranean. But we put all those things together.
5: Yeah,
6: and that's what it's basically. That's the main theme of the show, that, you know, we're very similar in cultures.
5: And we
6: coexist beautifully, you know, that's the thing.
5: Absolutely. I mean, our connection, Greece, nearly go back a long, long time. And when I see the clips, I haven't seen the show, which I'm excited to see it. It puts me back into that scenario, real life scenario, where the Greek and an Italian community are together, especially the elderly, just chatting, and so it's takes you back. But you've been entertaining Australians for decades, George, and James has got a solid following as well, being in the industry over many years.
6: Yeah.
5: How did this partnership come together for this particular show?
6: Well, look, I met James probably, I don't know, maybe 20 years ago or 15 years ago, and he was very young then. He was doing the radio, and I met him at a radio station, and then I found out about him that he was a comedian, so I used him a couple of times as a support act. you know, and then he just grew and grew and grew. And then eventually through Dom Arpa, we started doing shows, and he was on the lineup with myself and Joel Vardy and Tahir as a fellow performer. But the good thing about James that I found is we don't only have stand-up in common. He's a very good sketch actor and character actor.
5: Mm-hmm.
6: And he's great to write with. That's why I love working with him. And he's very professional. Like behind the scenes, between us, we run a good ship. You know, it's that ship with a P, by the way.
5: Ship.
6: Yep. I get the gigs, and I, you know, and then James takes care of the technical side of things, and between us, we're up to about 30 shows now, but I think we'll sold more next year, so we'll be up to about 45 shows out of nothing, you know, out of something that was like, should we do this? Because what happened was we, just for fun, we put up a, there was a time with Instagram and with AI where you could do a Pixar version of yourself, like the Pixar movies. And we did one of Nonna and Yaya, and people thought it was a real animation.
5: Right.
6: So so we got over a million views, maybe 1.3 million people going, what is this? We want to see this. Is this an actual cartoon? We love this. I've got a Greek Yaya and an Italian Nonna. I'm half Greek, I'm half Italian. I want to see this. And we go, no, it's just for fun. We just put it up. We might. And then in the end, James and I said, maybe we should do this as a show. I think it's got kind of the theme. People like the theme.
5: Yeah.
6: And we started off at the Adelaide Fringe Festival earlier in the year, and that sold out straight away. And now we've sold out probably over 10 shows we've sold out.
5: Mm-hmm.
6: And we just keep adding shows. You know, some of them are sold out. Some of them we need to promote a little bit more. You know, there are places we're doing Oran Park and St. John's in Sydney coming up soon, so mm-hmm. we've got to get them motivated a bit more. But we've sold out two Canterbury leagues, and they've given us two more.
5: Fantastic.
6: It's just a matter of getting the message out there. If you've seen the show, let your friends know what it is.
5: It's a word of mouth, isn't it, George? Word of mouth. And
6: word of mouth is your best publicity, as it is for Joe Vardy and Sushi Mango and all those acts. You know, our show has got, well, our show's like a combination of both, because it's got mm-hmm. the stand-up and the characters. But we love doing it. We have a great time.
5: So, George, this type of comedy never gets old. Why is this?
6: Yeah, never gets old. That's funny, isn't it?
5: Yeah.
6: Mind you, younger comics are probably going, oh, not that stuff again. Oh. We want to celebrate who we are, where we've come from, you know, and these characters are not only just funny characters or fun or loving characters, endearing characters, but they're actual, the people in our families that are now passing away. So a lot of people have lost their grandparents, you know.
5: Yeah.
6: And their kids have never met Nonna Yaya or Papu or Nonna.
5: Yep.
6: So this is a way of kind of giving that joy back into people's lives. Oh, yeah, my mum was like that. Oh, yeah, that's just like my grandma. Hey, this is what grandma was like. Yeah, she's out of control, you know, so funny and blah, blah, blah, all this sort of stuff. So it's not only got a fun purpose, but it sort of has a community purpose as well, playing these characters.
5: Yeah, plenty of nostalgia as well. And when I go to see these shows, when I get a chance, your shows and other shows, there is a broad range of generations. So you've got the young 20-year-olds, the parents and the grandparents. They're literally sitting together watching the same show.
6: Yeah,
5: because
6: is what Acropolis Now was, you know. When I was doing that TV show, and not only Greek families, but, you know, Rob Shahady's a very good friend of mine. He's a Lebanese performer, he said he used to sit with his whole family, like 10 of them.
5: Yeah.
6: And they used to Wednesday night, they'd get their dinners ready and sit in front of the TV, and as family, they'd watch an episode of Acropolis Now.
5: Yep, absolutely.
6: Which you don't get that sort of stuff on TV anymore.
5: Nah, that's all gone. Even the American shows we used to love watching, you know, like Gilligan and the Brady Bunch.
6: Yeah. Golden Girls. cheers, happy days. That stuff doesn't exist like it used to.
5: It's disappeared, George. It's disappeared. And before I let you go, because I know you're really busy, why do you think we need comedy like this now more than ever before?
6: We need it now more than ever before because it's a very angry world out there. And, you know, you get on your Instagram. But the great thing is about our shows, we go to the community clubs and the RSL clubs in the neighbourhoods of the people where they live, you know. So we go to them. They don't come to us.
5: Yeah, yeah.
6: And the price isn't, instead of paying $250 to see a musical, you can pay $50 a ticket to come and see our show.
5: Yeah. Now, I was going to say the two shows you got in Sydney, as you mentioned earlier, you got September the 4th at the Oran Park Hotel. And then on the 5th, you're at the St. John's Park Bowling Club, which are both big establishments in their own areas.
6: Yeah. And where you can go and get something to eat. You can go and have a coffee or whatever, see the show, and then stay. And if you want to play the pokies or see a band or whatever you want to do, you can do that as well. It's a cheap night out. But I tell you, with our show, it's meant to be 250-minute halves. Well, sometimes not James, somebody else gets carried away a little bit and it becomes a bit longer than that.
5: Yeah. Well, it's definitely great value, George, $45 a ticket. And, you know, and that's why you've sold out places like Canterbury Leagues. The community is both Italian and Greek and all cultures, but it's that family interaction that you're able to provide at an effective price.
6: And you don't have to be Greek or Italian to like
5: anybody,
6: it.
5: I mean, anybody.
6: You can be Serbian, Croatian, you can be Indian, you can be all here from somewhere else, you know, Australians from somewhere else. And our grandparents are, as compared to other cultures, our grandparents are the bosses of the family. They run the family.
5: Of course.
6: Even if they're too sick to run the family, they still run the family. You know, you look at an Indian culture. Like I do a lot of the cruise ships and half the cruise ship now is Indian, the guests.
5: Right, okay.
6: But you know what? They love coming to see me because they relate. Whatever I'm talking about
5: relates
6: to them.
5: To
6: me, it resonates with them. Yeah. Even though our cultures are so far away from each other, they're still very similar.
5: Yeah, yeah. And it doesn't matter. We all have parents, grandparents. Even if you don't understand the language, the mannerisms of the actual what you're performing as two older ladies – resonates with everybody. Everybody's got a grandparent or had a grandparent. Yeah. So, so George, before I let you go, the best way to get tickets, again, I'll repeat it, Friday, September the 4th, that's at the Oran Park Hotel, which is a great place. 7 p.m. opening, show starts at 8. Tickets are bargain at $45. Then the following night, you're at September the 5th at the St. John's Park Bowling Club at 93 Adenza Road, St. John's Park, which is a great location. Parking. Starts 7:30 p.m. $45.
6: And there'll be more shows next year. There's another Canterbury coming up.
5: Canterbury Leagues,
6: Next year, there's a Canada Bay coming up. There's a Bankstown Sports. There's a Wests and there's a few more coming up, but that's next year, so that's a bit of a wait. Because I've got to now go, as soon as we finish our shows in October, I start working on One Flew Over the Cuckoo's Nest to play with Jason Donovan
5: in Melbourne. Congratulations.
6: I don't know if it's coming to Sydney, but it's definitely at the Athenaeum Theatre in Melbourne.
5: Fantastic.
6: So that's a bit is Roger Hodgman, who's the best in the business here, and an all-star cast. So that's good too. That's, you know, I need that for my acting soul. I need to do done it. We've reworked it. It's shorter, and we'll probably do it in Sydney the middle of next year too.
5: Fantastic. So you got a busy year coming up, as always.
6: Flat out, that's from the dead.
5: that's the only way to be. Just flat out, just make the most of every opportunity. And I was going to say, for tickets, it's probably, correct me, Joe, the best is to go, for our listeners to go to the official websites of the clubs and book the tickets there. Is that the best place?
6: But if you're stuck and you're not sure, just Google Mona and Yaya live on stage and everything comes up.
5: wherever your area is.
6: We've got a web page. If you go to our social media, you know, either James Liotta or George Capignara's, we've got our little links after every story. But if you're stuck and you don't know where to start, just in your computer, if you use the computer, Nona and Yaya live on stage, and the thing will come up. Or just ring up Oran Park. Hey, we want to come to the show. What do? You can probably buy your tickets over the phone or book over the phone. Or they say, come to the door. I might sell tickets at the door, you know, Greek Express, cash. Or same with St. John's Bowling. But it's better to book in case it sells out and you can't get a ticket, which sometimes happens.
5: To lock in your tickets and get the best seats.
6: Yeah, that's right.
5: And arrange family and friends and, you know, as you said, have a dinner. They're both very good locations for that. Like you said,
6: yeah, but Oran Park, you know, it's not close to the other venues. It's a while away, isn't it? It's sort of past Liverpool.
5: Yeah. So it's a little bit further out than Liverpool, but it's still a huge community there that's grown and developed.
6: I love that venue. Yeah, it's a great venue for food. The food is really good there.
5: Yeah.
6: So if you do come, make sure you get dinner beforehand because one of my favourite spots. And St John's is like a classic RSL club. Like every time we do the awards night, it's normally at St John's, the Ace Awards. So that's a really established sort of venue as well. So you can't go wrong.
5: Can't go wrong. Great clubs. George, thanks again for coming on. Really appreciate it.
6: Thanks, Biagio.
5: Good luck with all the shows. I look forward to seeing this one soon, and good luck with the other show with Jason Donovan, and that comes the end of November. But we'll talk again before that. And thanks again for joining me here on the show, George.
6: Thank you for your support. Thank you, Biagio.
5: Pleasure, George. Take care.
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3: Hello there, this is Michael Lynch. Well, we should know by mid-afternoon whether the Reserve Bank has decided, as widely expected, to keep interest rates on hold at 4.35%. But a leading economist is warning that the official cash rate needs to be higher, as Sarah Patterson reports.
4: Should the RBA leave the cash rate on hold today, households the nation over who've been hit with three rate hikes already this year will breathe a sigh of relief. But according to EQ Economics Managing Director Warren Hogan, it needs to go up. Otherwise, Australia risks an economic crisis. Hogan believes the RBA has been too kind, telling Newswire the Reserve Bank's so-called economic experiment of keeping interest rates lower than the rest of the developed world has failed to tame inflation. Sarah Patterson, Air News.
3: Car insurance companies are under pressure to explain what is driving a sharp increase in premiums. Jack Fenwick explains.
5: A review by the corporate regulator has found prices soared far beyond inflation in 2025. ASIC looked at eight insurance brands under five insurers, which collectively make up nearly three quarters of the market, finding car insurance premiums increased by 8% in the year to July 2025. Premiums already grew more than 42% between 2019 and 2024. The Insurance Council of Australia says it's exploring options to explain premiums more clearly to consumers.
3: New South Wales Ambulance says the types of defibrillators used in its fleet are safe, despite the medical regulator suspending sales of the devices. Sean Bindley has more on that.
6: The Paramedics Union says some of its members have reported issues with the devices. But Ambulance Executive Director Alan Morrison says they closely monitor the technology being used to help save lives in New South Wales.
7: We did go through and all our devices have been reviewed and have been looked at where any fault has existed or been identified. Those have been remediated. The machines we have are not subject to the issues that the TGA is undertaking the suspension of sales on.
3: Dozens of dentists are gathering at Parliament House in Canberra today to call for the release of a national oral health plan. Data shows one in three adults has untreated tooth decay, with 2 million Australians not seeking dental care because of cost. The Dental Association's Dr. Chris Sanzaro says a national plan has been repeatedly delayed.
8: We're calling on MPs from across the country to ensure that their constituents' voices are heard and that the Health Minister prioritises the release of the National Oral Health Plan and improves access for dental care.
3: An independent MP believes the Prime Minister should offer a personal apology to the Japanese Prime Minister over what she says was a grubby joke made on a podcast. Correspondence between Japan and the Prime Minister's department in July stated that no action would be taken over comments about melons and suggested it had been the subject of sensationalised reporting. But Monique Ryan has told Today to offer an honest apology is the right thing to do.
9: If I was the PM, pick up the phone to the Japanese Prime Minister and apologise to her on this one.
3: This is Air National News. Broncos dog Tony Staggs has entered an early guilty plea for a careless high tackle during his side's loss to the Dolphins last weekend. Pat Carrigan, meanwhile, has been found guilty by the NRL judiciary for his high tackle charge. Meantime, Bulldogs players are backing Jethro Rinakama to bounce back from a disappointing game against the Roosters. The young winger came up with four handling errors as the Dogs were overrun in the second half. Teammate Kurt Mann says Rinakama has his full confidence.
10: You are required to make runs all the time when you go out there, and I've got a good opportunity to play two games, hopefully, and make runs, get four innings to do that. So if I don't do that, then yeah, I'll put fate in someone else's hands. So yeah, I haven't done enough.
3: West Coast's Brandon Stasovic says the players are regretting a brief lapse that saw Sunday's AFL game against Collingwood slip away from them. He's told Sports Today that after half-time, They really let themselves down.
11: It was probably a 15-20 minute patch in that third quarter where they got ahead of us and able to kick what would have been the margin, 3 or 4 goals, and just probably didn't defend well enough for the whole game.
3: A new triathlon hub is to be launched on the Gold Coast to serve as a training base for Olympic and Paralympic Games. The high-performance hub will be situated at the Miami Aquatic Centre and is being seen as representing a very important step forward for the sport. Australian Independent Radio News.
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12: You're listening to Pick and Mix with Anne and Julie. Welcome to the show today. It's Tuesday, the 11th of August. Good to be back with you this afternoon. Let's take a quick look at the weather. Currently 20.9 degrees out there. Beautiful day today. The sky looks amazing. It feels a bit cooler than the temperature, though. It's currently 16.9. But a fantastic day today. The good weather continues for a couple of days. Tomorrow it's going to be mostly sunny and then sunny on Thursday and Friday, a top of 19. It goes off the boil a little bit at the weekend. We've got showers coming back into play on Saturday. Showers on Sunday and Monday, a little bit cooler as well, 17 degrees. So make the most of it for the next couple of days. I would say Thursday and Friday, probably the pick of the week. As far as the traffic goes, there are no incidents on the board at the moment, which is excellent news. We'll keep an eye on that for you through the afternoon, let you know if anything else appears, but all looking good at the moment. So without further ado, let's get on and have our ABBA opening track. Here they are with Dancing Queen.

There they were. That was ABBA with Dancing Queen, which means Pick and Mix is on the road for the afternoon. Now, Anne is here. She's just welcoming our guests for this afternoon into the studio. So we'll be saying hello to Anne and our guests in just a moment. But in the meantime, we'll just have a look at some birthdays. Happy birthday if it's your birthday today, Tuesday the 11th of August. You share your special day with, who should we pick first? Chris Hemsworth. Chris Hemsworth is 43 today, born in 1983. That doesn't seem possible. I remember 1983 extremely well. Chris Hemsworth, one of Australia's great exports to Hollywood. He's been in a whole great big long list of movies, none of which I've seen, I have to confess. But he's been in Thor, The Avengers, lots of Avengers, Men in Black, Star Trek, a whole great big list. Snow White and the Huntsman, Red Dawn, Rush. Lots and lots of things. But he comes from a prolific family of actors, the brother of Liam and Luke, who are also actors. Happy birthday today to Joe Jackson, who's 72. He was born in Burton-on-Trent in 1954. He's a UK singer-songwriter who had his first hit back in 1979 with Is She Really Going Out With Him? Who else we got? Comedian Joel Creasy, born in 1990. He's a comedian on television and a radio presenter. He presents on Nova FM with Kate, Tim and Joel. I have never listened to them because, of course, I listen to Alive 90.5, as I'm sure you do. Well done for picking the best radio. And the last one today, happy birthday or happy heavenly birthday to Hulk Hogan, who would have been 73 today. Sadly, he died last year. US wrestler, the biggest professional wrestler of the 80s and 90s. He died of a heart attack just over a year ago. He wrestled Rocky Balboa in the Rocky III movie. In 2005, he headed the reality show Hogan Knows Best, which centered around Hogan and his family. He's the first wrestler to have ring music play on his way to the ring. So there you go. He left his mark on wrestling. So happy birthday if you share the day with one of those. It's also census night tonight, Tuesday the 11th of August. So if you haven't done it yet, you better log in and fill in your census online. I'm not sure if paper censuses are readily available these days, but I know online you can definitely do it. I did mine already, very quick to do. It doesn't take long at all. And you get a hefty fine if you don't do it. So it's best not to let that one slip by. So there you go. We don't get any of the results for quite some time. I think it takes at least a year for them to compile all the information. But yeah, that's quite exciting when you do get some results in the next kind of year to 18 months or so. Anyway, there you go. Let's have some music and then we can say hi to Anne and to our guests for this afternoon. In the meantime, we're going to play Avicii, Hey Brother, followed by Aaliyah with Berlin. Enjoy, and we'll be back with you after this.

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1: Welcome back to Pick and Mix with Anne and Julie. That was Aaliyah with Berlin, and before that we had Avicii with Hey Brother. And we are sat in a full studio.
2: Anne is exciting.
1: Back. Hello, Anne. How are you?
2: Good, and you? Because I was out looking for two of our guests because they got a little bit lost, which actually most people do when they come here, get lost. You know.
1: Yeah, so don't feel too bad. No. You're not the first guests to have been wandering around Balcombe Heights estate.
2: No, that's right. Because we were shouting your name, but a man did help us, didn't he? Yes. So we've got Gail and Rosie in today. How are you both?
3: Very well, thank you.
4: Very well, thank you.
2: That's good. Now, why have you come into a live 90.5 FM?
3: Well, we have been asked to talk about a missionary that we've just in February done in Watoto, for Watoto in Uganda, for the orphanage and the women's, what was it called, the women's refuge,
4: yeah,
3: type thing.
4: Yes, yeah.
3: So we had an amazing couple of weeks.
4: We did, yes.
3: We looked after babies, we looked after clinics, mm-hmm. We're both nurses, and we got a chance to be hands-on this time. Last time I went, it was the February before, and it was just really a look and see, which was amazing. So, Gail, I haven't nursed for a long time, but Gail has. She was quite useful. I was hopeless.
2: Oh, rubbish. I'm sure you weren't. So why did you go over? Now, this was in Uganda. And it was a refuge place in Watoto?
3: It's an orphanage.
2: An orphanage,
3: well,
2: yeah.
3: Well, they don't like to be called an orphanage. It's not like your typical orphanage. It's like a village, and they've got a huge amount of orphan children. And what they do is they take women off the street who would normally be prostitutes or something like that. They set them up in their these little houses with their, if they've got children, they can bring their children. And they have to look after 8 children in these little huts and be the mother. And everything is provided for them. They're so well looked after. And the children are just gorgeous, aren't they?
4: They are, they're beautiful. Yes. The purpose of it is to empower these women who, unfortunately, as Rosie said, might have to resort to prostitution, all sorts of awful things, that in order to make enough money to feed their children. So this
5: has just gone off air. Sorry, girls. Can you hear anything?
6: We're not on air.
5: It's just went off. I thought it sounded a bit funny.
6: Is that better? Beautiful. Hello, everybody. We are back.
1: We're back.
6: We were just off there for a little bit. I don't know what happened. But we are a community radio.
1: I wonder if there was a power outage or something.
2: Yeah, we must have had something, because all of a sudden we could hear you talking, but we couldn't hear anything through the headphones. So that's why, sorry, I had to disappear out the studio. But we are back. So we might have missed a little bit about you. You were talking about the 8 people and where they are. So sorry about that. We did miss a little bit.
3: Right. Well, there's I can't remember how many little homes there are on this property, which is absolutely immaculate.
4: They have clusters of, I think it's 8
3: in a cluster,
4: homes,
3: yeah.
4: In a cluster, and in each home there's a mother, and the mother can bring, I think, 2 of her children, of her own biological children, into the home, and then she has 6 others that are orphaned, and she has... She looks after those children until they reach the age of 18, and then they move on to further education, and the mother remains there and gets more children.
7: Yes.
4: Is that?
7: That's correct.
4: That's how I remember it.
2: And so how did you know about this, and why did you want to go to somewhere like this?
7: Well, I fell into it, actually.
2: Yeah.
7: I went to pick up my grandson from his fishing. He was fishing with a guy in the Hawkesbury who is a pastor, and he actually works. He's the pastor for Wototo. So I got a little bit conned into doing it. I thought I was going to be doing, sort of work from here in Australia, but the next thing I found, I was on a plane going to Uganda.
8: Yes, you were.
2: So what you're saying is you had to get a passport, you had to do all of that, and the next minute you're in Uganda. That's right. So then that, with you going to Uganda last year, February, you enjoyed it so much, but you went with your grandson too, didn't you?
7: Yes, I did.
2: We should have actually got him to come in. He probably would have loved chatting about it.
7: Oh, he's a great talker, but he's working, so.
2: Oh, yeah. So that decided, all right, well, I'm going to do it again, and then you got a whole group of colleagues and friends to join you.
7: Yes, this was a... specifically a medical mission. So because they have very few nurses, and the nurses they do have, they're not very well educated. So we...
8: And I think the other thing is too, because there's so few of them, they don't ever get a break.
7: No. Mm.
8: So there's no one to relieve them, and they do not just nursing roles, they do everything from pharmacy to data entry to... I was amazed. It's quite humbling to see what they do, and there's no such thing as a specialty over there. They just do everything, and from GP work right through to, you know, surgical, and it was pretty eye-opening.
7: Pretty basic medical.
8: Yes, they have very little, but they can do an awful lot with the very little amount of medical equipment that they have.
2: Way more than we could ever do, you know. Yeah.
7: Well, it was it's a little bit hair-raising sometimes when you see actually what they do, but
8: I certainly felt that way, being thrown into the treatment room on the first day, just in you go, Gail, and sink or swim. Yes.
7: So it was but it would be great if we can get more nurses to go over. We're advertising for nurses to go for 2 to 4 weeks and just work in the clinics and also in the Baby Wototo's orphanage, which is just delightful, absolutely beautiful.
2: So in the orphanages, is that... You said that they were the rooms, so you had a room and then they've got babies in there?
7: No, the babies are in a separate, up until they're two, they're in a separate, they're all in together like an orphanage.
2: Like an orphanage,
7: And they have multiple births. And when I went there last February, there was little babies in humidity cribs. Mm. Well, they're all there was about three in one humidity crib, but they had this 16-year-old girl had five babies
2: at once,
7: and they thought no, yeah, there was five. One died actually. And I'm not sure where she had them, or she could have had them in the paddock, or who knows where she had them. But they, when I went back this February, they're all running around and so healthy. They look so healthy. And they're all self-sufficient. They have for the newborn babies, they have a little goat farm next door, not far from the orphanage, where they apparently goat's milk is very much
8: like to human
7: babies.
8: Breast milk.
7: Yeah, breast milk. Mm. So they're very healthy. It's a real production line, but
8: Yeah, it was. They sleep when they're very well trained babies.
7: Yes, they
8: we
7: are.
8: Weren't. We were told, no, you can't just pick them up and cuddle them. You must wait until their wake up time. Then all the babies are woken. They're all fed their milk first, and then we gave them their solids. There's at that. These were babies that were 0 to 6 months. Then they are bathed. That's a production line. We were amazed. There was, I don't know how many of us were there, six to eight of us.
7: Us and three of them.
8: And three of them. And
7: how many kids? I can't remember.
8: There was a lot of kids, a lot of babies. And I just kept thinking, how do these three women do this day in, day out, when there's another six of us and we were still
7: we were busy, weren't we, just
8: feeding them.
7: And on that day, they had picked up two babies, one off the railway line, and the other one was dumped at the rubbish bin or somewhere like that.
8: Yeah, they put them, they were explaining to us that they put the mothers put the babies where they think that someone will find them.
9: Yeah.
8: So they put them on the railway line isn't a functioning railway line, but it's what the community uses. They walk along the railway line to get to and from. These women predominantly live in the slum areas, and the railway line runs through there. So they are walking to and from their homes in the slums to wherever they're working. And generally speaking, apparently this is where the babies are found, and the social workers are contacted and the process begins. But yes, I met a baby she was 2 weeks old, and she'd been there for 10 days, so they'd found her sort of 2 days after she was born. And I often think about her and wonder how she's going, and yeah, it's just horrific to think that mothers are having to give up their babies because they can't afford to feed them. But lovely that this place exists. There's lots of social workers there. They're very big on trying to trace some fam. Found her sort of 2 days after she was born. And I often think about her and wonder how she's going. And, yeah, it's just horrific to think that mothers are having to give up their babies because they can't afford to feed them. But lovely that

0: supported, funded, you know, sort of...
1: Sort of right up until they're 18.
0: Yeah. So it's... they have done an amazing job. I've never seen an orphanage or whatever they want to call it, but that is so well run and so much love in it. It's just unbelievable. I'm not part of the church, but it certainly is
1: run well.
0: Well, yeah.
1: All right. Well, I think we need a little bit of a break because you'll be exhausted in a minute talking. So, Julie, what have we got? I can't see that.
2: We've got Melanie C featuring Lisa Left Eye Lopez. That's a bit like me today.
1: Left Eye. Julie's only got one eye. So if something seems a bit wonky, it's Julie.
2: I've had eye surgery and it's, I haven't bounced back as quickly as I was hoping. And then after that, we've got Taylor Swift, Elizabeth Taylor.
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1: Station sponsor.

0: Welcome back to Pick and Mix with Anne and Julie. That was Taylor Swift with Elizabeth Taylor. And before that we had, I'm trying to find it, Melanie C, Never Be the Same Again. And we're talking to Rosie and Gail about their experience of volunteering in Uganda. Sounds extremely interesting.
1: It does, doesn't it? Because it's not something that you ever think of, because it's such a different experience that you're getting that if you did it over here. So when you got there, because you've never, both of you have never been to Africa or anywhere like that, have you?
2: No.
1: So when you got there and got off the plane, what was your experience, sort of the way there, and also because it's very different, and what was it like seeing the, is it a shelter or what is it called?
3: It's a

0: like a community.
1: Yeah. It's a women's community.
0: That's not a woman's community. This is the where all the children are. The orphanage. Yeah.
1: Yes. Yeah.
0: But they call it a community. Sorry. So it's very, you know, they keep the grounds and everything, like the whole place. Uganda is a slum. And so, you know, sort of you're sort of driving along in the bus and it, you think, oh my God, how are they ever going to fix this situation? But then we got to Wetoto, it was like we drove in and it was pristine. The grounds were just beautiful, all kept by the people there, but they also do trades there, you know, so once they reach 18 they can do a trade. So a lot of them are landscaping and builders and things like that, so they look after the grounds and it's like an oasis really. Isn't that right?
2: Yeah. So when we first arrived we were taken to a mission house. We spent our first week or so in a mission house in Kampala, and we were very well looked after there. The staff there were fabulous, and each day we would go out. we had a person looking after us, specifically looking after us, and we obviously had an agenda. So the first day we went out, we visited one of the slum areas where a lot of women live by themselves, some with their husbands, but a lot of the women living by themselves and raising their children by themselves. And a lot of that we soon discovered was because of domestic violence and so on. So one of the biggest things for us was coming to terms with seeing the way these families were living, and the conditions that they were living in was quite, hard
0: shocked.
2: To...
0: shocking, shocking, really. Yeah. Shocking. Yeah,
2: very shocking. Mm. But also how welcoming they were and how lovely the children were, and the children were just so beautiful, and they all ran to us, and did help that we had lots of lollipops. We took I'd say probably about 25 kilos of lollipops. So they just accept that's the way their life is. But fortunately there are some lovely people, as Rosie said, from all around the world who want to provide this assistance, and whether it's the medical assistance that we went over to provide, or whether it's to build more houses and more communities like the Wetoto communities that have already been set up. We had a physio and two OTs, occupational therapists, with us. We had two of the young boys that came over, and they didn't have any medical experience, but they were getting out there helping to build...
0: to restore the homes.
2: Yeah,
0: and
2: restore
0: things,
2: the homes and building retaining walls, all sorts of things. So
1: it's not just medical. You can
0: No, they want all areas, you know, sort of, and they... The minister organises a trip once a year, so he takes a variety of different skills with him. The first time he'd taken anyone medical, and then I ended up organising the next trip, which was purely a medical trip. But we took 30-something suitcases of... football boots, and because they're absolutely crazy about football, and shirts and pants, and it was just amazing, and a lot of baby
2: Clothes. A lot of baby clothes. Yeah. We were given a lot of donated equipment, including medical equipment that we
0: did.
2: Yeah.
3: I'm sorry sorry to break in there. We're going to go to the news shortly, but we'll keep talking because it sounds fascinating. Mm-hmm. I think it would be quite an eye-opener for listeners to hear what you experienced and what it was like. So, yeah, we'll keep going. But we're going to have a play out with Holly Wild. We will be back after the 3 o'clock news, though. So don't go anywhere because we won't be. Keep listening. See ya.

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1: Good afternoon, this is Michael Lynch. No word yet on the RBA decision on interest rates, although the official cash rate is expected to stay at 4.35%, despite the belief by some economists that an increase is needed. Finance Minister Katie Gallagher says making the right decision is a tough call for the central bank.
2: We have seen some really welcome progress in inflation in the economy, but we are, of course, affected by all of those global developments, including the war in the Middle East.
1: The death toll from a powerful earthquake in Colombia is expected to rise as crews desperately search for survivors. Scores of people have already been confirmed dead, with hundreds of buildings damaged and many people trapped under debris. Australians are being urged to fill out the census tonight to help government allocate future funding. The Bureau of Statistics will follow up those who don't complete the survey by next week, while people who outright refuse to participate will be fined. Emily Walter from the Bureau of Stats says there's no other data resource like the census, which is taken every 5 years.
3: So what we aim for is that people are willing and they're very well supported to complete the census, and generally we find that lots of people do absolutely voluntarily because they understand why it's important.
1: Australia will soon have a vaccine against bird flu, which will be administered to wildlife in captivity. States and territories will begin rolling out vaccinations in the coming days and weeks on species thought to be mainly susceptible to the disease. 231 cases of bird flu have so far been detected in several states, the majority in South Australia. Environment Minister Murray Watt says Canberra will get right behind the vaccine rollout.
4: Where it's possible to vaccinate wild birds, we will do so. But the priority here is to vaccinate birds that are in captivity. And of course, in our zoos and various other institutions, we've been taking steps to ensure that we do have populations of our most vulnerable bird species, and they're going to be the priority when it comes to vaccinations.
1: The federal opposition claims it'll ensure the Albanese government does the right thing on gambling reform. Labor is expected to reach a deal with the coalition on its laws to limit wagering advertising. The agreement is tipped to include restrictions on betting inducements, along with stricter controls during children's television hours. Liberal MP Ben Small says the party's aim is to reflect community expectations.
5: Clear message that the Australian people sent us through that Senate inquiry, that things like gambling inducements needed to be dealt with. Footy time should be family time, and allowing 3 gambling ads per hour during children's programming was a perverse outcome.
1: Public sector union boss Melissa Donnelly will be the new National Secretary of the Australian Council of Trade Unions. Former ACTU Secretary Sally McManus and President Michelle O'Neill announced their resignations in July. Ms. Donnelly says the cost of living and the AI boom will be priorities when she takes up her appointment at the end of August. In other news, a survey has found that the majority of Australians would like to have greater control over what they see on social media. The financial regulator has accused some car insurance companies of failing to explain why premiums have increased. And research shows coral cover on the Great Barrier Reef is at near record levels. This is AIR National News. Footy fans may have to fork out more to go to this year's AFL Grand Final, as Sarah Patterson reports.
6: For the 11th consecutive year, the league is freezing the price of the cheapest final seats. Tickets to the first wild card round at the end of this month will start at $35. However, AFL Grand Final ticket costs are set to go up for the second straight year, increasing $7 from $172 for the best value and from $515 to $536 for the best reserved seats, a price hike of $21. Sarah Patterson, S-Sport.
1: Broncos lock Patrick Carrigan and Cowboys forward Ruben Cotter will both face the NRL judiciary tonight in the hope of not copping fines. Well, as Australia embarks on up to 21 tests in 12 months starting Thursday against Bangladesh, Australian opener Jake Weatherald is hungry for runs. The two-test series, part of the World Test Championship. Weatherald admits he'll need runs to lock in his spot for the tour of South Africa.
7: You are required to make runs all the time when you go out there, and I've got a good opportunity to play 2 games, hopefully, and make runs, get 4 innings to do that. So if I don't do that, then yeah, it's up, I'll put fate in someone else's hands. So yeah, I haven't done enough.
1: Jake Weatherald on Australian Independent Radio News.
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12: Welcome back to Pick and Mix with Anne and Julie. We're pleased to be back again. I'm just going to have a quick look and see what's going on with the traffic. Now, it looks like it's still very quiet, so we hope it stays like that. No incidents happening at the moment. I think what we'll probably do for this second hour, we'll get straight to ABBA. We've got the ladies still in the studio with us to talk about their experience of being in Uganda, which is fascinating. We've got some cinema tickets to give away.
13: Which we can do straight
12: which
13: after
12: we'll do.
13: Ever,
12: yeah, well. That's right. So keep listening if you want to win 2 tickets to Event Cinemas. We'll have a question for you and for you to text in the answer. First one with the correct answer will be the winner. And yeah.
13: We'll, you better be quick because the last few times people have been really slow because you've got to get in there quick.
12: You've got to be super quick.
13: Yeah, super
12: yes,
13: quick.
12: Yeah. But anyway, let's have some ABBA. We've got I Do, I Do, I Do, I Do, I Do. There's 5 I Do's. Did you know that?
13: No, I didn't. I Do. No,
12: you I do. Here they are. We'll be back after this.

0: Welcome back to Pick and Mix with Anne and Julie. That was ABBA. I do.
1: I do. Five times.
0: Exactly. Now you know.
1: Now you know. Right.
0: Now, we're going to talk cinema before we talk to the ladies about Uganda. So, what's on at the cinema in August,
1: In
0: Anne?
1: August is Holy Days. This is a comedy. It's getting rave reviews, starring Jackie Weaver, Judy Davis and Miriam Margolyes. It's about a lost boy in search of heaven. Three odd nuns on a mission. This is a road trip like no other. This is one I want to see, but I don't want to see. Ice Cream Man is not quite as light-hearted as it sounds. An idyllic summer town descends into madness when an ice cream man serves kids sweet delights with horrifying results. Sounds a bit scary. Super Troopers 3, the Super Troopers are back for another installment of shenanigans. And One Night Only, starring Monica Barbara and Callum Turner, two New Yorkers search for love on the one night of the year when sex is legal. And then on August the 13th, one of the most intriguing movies of the year release, The End of Oak Street, with an all-star cast including Anne Hathaway, Ewan McGregor, a family in the 80s start to notice bizarre happenings in their neighborhood. Ooh, it's all happening. There's Tom and Jerry, Forbidden Compass. So it's during a chase in a museum with Tom and Jerry. And then the last one is Chicks at the Flicks. There's event is called Spa Weekend, a hilarious comedy that was shot here in Australia, starring Anna Faris, Isla Fisher and Leslie Mann. Three friends go on a spa weekend that descends into chaos when their train wreck friend joins, leading to hilarious consequences. Well, that already is not all of them, but that is a few to keep watching, isn't it?
0: It absolutely is, yes.
1: Right, awesome.
0: Yes. Now, win the two tickets, all you need to do, as you've probably gathered this afternoon, we're talking with Rosie and Gail about their experience in Uganda.
1: Before you say it, maybe I should just do the number because then people are ready.
0: Well, I'll do it off. Yeah.
1: So, yeah, because you know it was so quick last time.
0: All right, so get ready. Put into your phone the text number 0405 905 905.
1: Yeah.
0: And when you know the answer, text us.
1: Straight away.
0: Straight away with your name, please, so that we know who you are. Otherwise, it's a little bit difficult trying to announce who's won the tickets. So your name and the correct answer to this question. What is the capital of Uganda? So there you go.
1: Quick Google if you don't know.
0: Google is your friend on occasions like this.
1: I know Gail mentioned it earlier, so if you were listening, you might actually remember. But that's all that we're giving you.
0: So as soon as the correct answer comes in, we'll let you know. But in the meantime, let's get back to finding out about your experience in Uganda.
1: So come on then, tell us all about it again. Now, we've heard about your first week when you stayed in, I can't say the name of the place because we give away the answer.
0: Well, that place.
1: When you went to Wototo after that other place.
0: Yes.
2: So part of the, apart from just going over as a medical mission, we also went to support the women in Uganda. And the word that we couldn't find earlier has come to us. They call it the neighbourhood women. So, and it is a great, it's a great name for it. So, these women, for lots of different reasons, often bringing up their children by themselves, and they're unskilled. So the purpose of the neighbourhood women's centres is to empower these women by teaching them a skill. So while we were there, we saw women learning to sew, and we saw women learning hairdressing and how to write English, all sorts of different, cooking. They were learning how to cook. They're learning all sorts of skills so that they can then, the purpose of it is so that they can then open their own businesses, or they can create things that they've hand-sewn themselves that can be sold to people like us that go over there, and we're able to buy a memento to bring home with us, or for lots of different reasons, and basically for them to earn money so that they can feed their children. Mm.
3: So you've got a denim jacket on at the moment that you bought there, didn't you?
2: I do, yes.
3: So they made that too?
2: They did, yes.
3: So it's a normal denim jacket looking, but they've added some sort of material on it. It looks
2: yeah,
3: cute.
2: It's lovely, yes. Yeah, it's very nice. And everything that they make, everything that these women make has got... on the label it says made in Uganda, but it also has a little tag on it that actually tells you the name of the woman who made this particular denim jacket. Mm. Or
3: you've got the some dolls.
2: We've got the Watoto dolls, and they look very similar, but they're all have their own individual little bits, their dresses or the way their faces are, and each one of them has a little tag under the dress that has the lady's name that made the doll. So they're very special, very unique, and the ladies paid money to make these,
3: and they're taught how to make
2: they
3: it
2: are.
3: The same as the jackets,
2: yes, yeah.
3: and everything. So it's a great thing for them, so that they're not doing nothing, but they're learning a skill,
2: yes.
3: and then they're able to sell it and feed their children, which is so important.
2: Mm.
4: Every year, the Watoto choir comes out, and it's a group of kids with a couple of adults, and I had the privilege of them staying with me, which was unbelievable. They're just the most gorgeous people to have staying with you. And they go around, they're actually in Perth at the moment. They're only doing Western Australia this time. But usually they're here in Sydney. They were here last year. And you can go to the church, and there's, you know, sort of quite a few churches that where they sing. And they're just delightful to watch. And all these products that the neighbourhood women make, they sell at each performance. So that's how they make money, and donations. And they also have children to sponsor. If anyone would really like to sponsor a child, the money goes towards their education, their food, all that sort of thing. So it's a really worthwhile cause.
3: And I bet their voices are amazing too.
4: They are amazing. Yeah,
3: they can just sing. There's just something about
2: and
3: them.
2: Dance.
4: And dance. The dance is unbelievable.
3: Yeah.
4: But each year it's a different choir. And they go to America, they go to England. They're all sponsored by the churches to raise money for Toto. Mm.
3: Mm. Sounds fantastic, doesn't it, Julie?
1: Yeah.
0: We have a winner.
3: Oh, we have a winner.
0: We have a winner.
3: Chicken dinner.
0: Yeah, of the cinema tickets. Congratulations, Tracy. You were correct.
3: Well done. Woohoo.
0: The correct answer, the capital of Uganda is Kampala.
3: And that's where they went for the first week that I couldn't say.
0: Yes, so well done.
4: And then we did a drive to Gulu, which was 7 hours on a bus, on a dirt road.
3: I'm sure there was a few escapades that you missed.
4: Yes, absolutely.
2: We didn't miss them. We got bogged.
3: No, there's a few potholes there, maybe more than Australia.
4: Yes, and a few dogs got run over.
3: Oh, no. I'm sure they ran away and they were fine.
2: Yes.
3: Well, it sounds like you've been having an amazing trip, doesn't it?
0: Yes, it does.
3: You know.
0: Yeah.
3: So how do they get hold of you if they want to? I know we've got our Instagram and our Facebook that we will put up information about it. But if somebody's listening to this or heard about it, how do they get in touch with the organisation?
4: Well, we are setting up a different email address, but at the moment it's my email address. So I can put you on to the pastor who organises anybody who wants to come. But if you're a nurse and you want to do it, you contact me. So I'll give you my email address. And what about yours? Gail's.
3: Yes. Okay. All right.
4: Until we set up our clinic one.
3: Yeah. And if you are interested in it but you're not medical, it doesn't matter. Still send. We'll put the email address as well on our Facebook and Instagram. But even if you're not medical, it doesn't matter. You'll still contact them into the right place.
4: Yes.
3: And how do people donate?
4: Well, if you go online, the Wetoto, I think it's wetotosomething.com. If you put Wetoto in, it comes up.
3: It comes up and things.
4: And yes.
2: It will be on all the flyers.
3: Yes. So all of that will be on our Instagram and Facebook and Alive 90.5 Instagram and Facebook as well. So you can look at it like that. But it sounds like, you know, it's such a huge thing that you girls have done. You know, to go on to a plane, because you've paid for that all by yourselves as well. It's not...
2: We paid for our airfare. And vaccinations, but our accommodation...
4: We paid for the accommodation too.
2: Did we?
4: Yeah.
2: Oh.
4: Yes. But the accommodation is very cheap.
2: Yes, okay. Yeah. So we paid for our... Vaccinations weren't so much, but... Yeah. Airfares... And at the end of it, we did... have a lovely treat at the end of our the medical mission side, and we had a couple of nights in a
3: safari,
2: thank you, in Gulu, in where was it?
4: Don't know, I wasn't there.
2: You were there. I can't remember where it was. But it was fabulous.
3: Did you see all the big five?
2: We did.
3: Yeah, yes. You see, and that's not... You don't always see them.
2: Amazing. Yes. The whole experience for me, I think, it was just so eye-opening. We're very lucky to have what we have in this country, mm-hmm. and it does make you truly appreciate what we have and realise how... In some countries, such as Uganda, they do, you know, they do manage and they get by with so very little
4: They're also very happy. Yes. You know, no one looks miserable. They laugh and the kids are, you know, squeal and play and, you know.
3: So if you could say, give somebody, what do you say, to take away for this, what is the biggest thing that you would like somebody to take away from this talk, you know, about your experience?
4: Go there. It's an experience you'll never forget. It's amazing.
3: Yeah. And you, Gail?
2: Yes, I agree. I've spoken to a lot of colleagues and friends about my experience over there, and I've had lots of, quite a few people who have said, wow, that's amazing. I'd love to experience it.
3: Yeah. Well, we'll post everything on our Instagram and Facebook, but it's been great chatting. But we're probably going to get some music now, and then I think we need to do some trivia.
1: Yeah, we do.
3: We've got enough time, because I know Gail and Rosie are desperate to do the trivia.
0: All right, let's do Living on a Prayer by Bon Jovi. We've got some sponsor messages and then Katie Thorne Easy. And after that, we'll be back with some trivia.

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0: Welcome back to Pick and Mix with Anne and Julie. That was Katie Thorne with Easy. And before that, we had Bon Jovi, Living on a Prayer. We've got a couple of traffic incidents that have just appeared on the board. If you're at Holroyd on the M4 motorway approaching Burnett Street, there's a two-car crash, heavy traffic conditions, and Lane 4 westbound is closed. And Roseville, Pencehurst Street at Ashley Street, there's a car broken down. Lane 1 heading north is closed, so that will probably cause a little bit of delay. Just beware if you're in the area. Now, we're going to do some trivia before we leave you all for the afternoon. We've got 10 or so minutes to do, but we're going to ask our guests to ask the questions today. So Rosie and Gail will be asking Anne and I the questions.
1: I think Rosie's chickened out. Go on then. Right, those questions you've got to ask for Julie, not me. I don't do those questions.
0: We alternate between each set of questions.
2: Right. The capital of Western Australia shares its name with which Scottish city?
0: Perth.
1: What? She's on the board.
0: On the board, yeah.
3: All right, Anne. Which of the following foods has no expiration date, as long as it has no additives? Is it dried pasta, molasses, honey, or...
1: Honey. She's on the board.
0: She knows that one.
3: She does. I knew you'd know that one.
0: Being a sometime beekeeper.
1: Beekeeper. Hopefully soon again.
2: American explorer Hiram Bingham III made public existence of which South American archaeological site in 1911?
0: Ooh, American archaeological site.
1: She's concentrating.
0: Ooh, I've never heard of him. That doesn't help me at all.
2: No, I've never heard of
0: him.
2: I'm
0: just going to have to...
1: No, I don't know.
0: Machu Picchu.
2: Yes.
0: Oh, lucky.
1: Now you know why she answers this time, not me.
3: Oh, dear.
1: 2-1.
3: Okay.
1: Come on, Gail.
3: Which Disney character has been a mascot for orange juice since 1940?
1: Oh, gosh.
3: Is it Goofy, Mickey Mouse, Donald Duck, or Dumbo?
1: 1940. I think Dumbo is after 1940. Mickey Mouse is first. It's either Mickey Mouse or Goofy. Mm. And I'm going to go Mickey Mouse.
3: Unfortunately, you're incorrect.
1: Oh,
3: the answer is Donald Duck.
1: Oh, is it Donald
2: Duck? Oh, I thought Mickey Mouse would have been the oldest.
1: Yes, I thought so too. So Mickey Mouse must have been in the 30s.
0: Mm. Mm. Yeah.
3: Dun, dun.
0: So now you've got to think Donald Duck, orange juice.
1: Orange juice. I didn't even know that. Yeah. I'm American. All right, Rosie.
2: I'm not sure how you pronounce this, but which modern-day country used to be known as Abyssinia.
0: Abyssinia.
2: Abyssinia.
0: I think it's Ethiopia.
2: Yes.
0: Yes!
3: She's silly, isn't she? She is a little bit.
1: Oh, I know.
0: Don't
3: All
0: ask
3: right,
0: me about
3: Come
0: films.
3: On.
0: I have no,
3: no
0: idea. But travel and music, I'm not too bad.
1: She's not bad. And she doesn't even need
2: Rosie. I'm not sure how you pronounce this, but which modern-day country used to be known as Abyssinia.
0: Abyssinia.
2: Abyssinia.
0: I think it's Ethiopia.
2: Yes.
0: Yes!
3: She's silly, isn't she? She is a little bit.
1: Oh, I know.
0: Don't ask me about
3: Come
0: films.
3: On.

0: pomelos or kumquats.
1: What's a pomelo?
0: Something between a pomegranate and something else.
1: Oh, okay.
0: I did.
1: I think it's lemons.
0: You would be incorrect.
1: Is it mangoes?
0: No, it's oranges.
1: Oh, is it oranges? Mm. Did you know that, Julie?
2: No, I didn't. Oh. There's a reason you're answering the food ones.
1: Oh, my gosh, it's 3-1. Oh, you've right. got six questions.
0: Go, Rosie.
3: Which is the only U.S. state to begin with the letter L?
2: Louisiana.
3: Yes.
1: I know. She's sickening, isn't she?
0: All right, Anne, come
1: yeah,
0: on.
1: Yeah, come on, Anne. Come on, Anne.
0: In Italy, it's yes. considered disrespectful to do
1: Slurp
0: what?
1: With your pasta.
0: Can you let me finish the question?
1: Is that the question?
0: Can you just let me finish the
1: sorry,
0: question?
1: Sorry.
0: In Italy, it's considered disrespectful to yeah. do what while eating? Talk about business,
1: mm-hmm.
0: walk, wear glasses, or use your left hand?
1: Oh, my gosh. Walk, business, use your left hand. I think it's use your left hand.
0: Dun, dun.
1: Oh, I'm painting these questions.
0: The answer is walk.
1: Walk and eat.
0: Yes.
1: Okay.
2: No mention of slurping anywhere.
1: No. Oh my gosh, it's 4-1.
3: Okay. What is the only country that shares its border with Papua New Guinea?
1: You'll know this.
2: Oh,
1: you know
2: Papua New Guinea.
1: That's near Fiji.
2: it's north of Australia. It's Indonesia, I think.
3: Yes.
0: I think she's read all these and inwardly done.
1: Yeah, I think so, because, you know.
2: I'm just on a roll today. Yeah. I normally get some
3: how
2: wrong.
3: How do you pronounce that?
1: Oh, I know how to spell it. Fjord.
3: Fjord.
0: Similar okay. sized servings of what edible insect actually contain more protein
1: oh,
0: than Alaskan
1: okay.
0: salmon? Is it?
1: Is it?
0: They're all bugs.
1: Oh, okay.
0: Is it mealworms, cockroaches, crickets, or houseflies?
1: I think it's either mealworms or cockroaches. But which one? I think it's mealworms.
3: Correct!
1: Oh, yes! Yeah. Feel the pressure. All right, what have we got? One more question.
3: One
1: each?
3: More.
1: Okay.
3: Which country is famous for its fjord? Fjord.
2: That would be Norway, I think.
3: Now tell me what a fjord is.
2: It's like a river that goes inland with really high cliffs on
3: okay.
2: either
1: so
2: side.
1: There's one in New Zealand.
2: There is.
1: Go through the
3: fjord. Oh, yes, I've been through
1: yes.
3: that.
1: Yeah.
3: So
1: yes.
3: I should have known it.
1: Oh, my gosh, you got 6 out of 6.
2: Woo!
0: All right, Anne,
2: that won't ever happen
0: one.
2: Again.
0: In 2019,
1: yes.
0: artist Maurizio Catalan, have you heard of him?
1: No.
0: He could be
1: a she.
0: Well, true. Sold his piece, so probably not,
1: yeah.
0: his piece Comedian, so it's called Comedian, for $120,000. What was it? Was it a pineapple left in a museum, a hot dog encased in resin, a 30-year-old hamburger, ooh, that sounds yucky, or a banana duct taped to a wall?
1: Banana duct taped to a wall.
0: Yes.
2: And how do you know that?
1: Because it's a comedian and I thought that was funny.
0: Oh, so you came good at the end.
1: Just saying, Julie won. But she doesn't always win.
2: No,
1: she's
2: I
1: don't. Just showing off because you girls are here.
2: Oh, very good.
1: Thanks very much for doing our trivia. It makes it a bit of fun. We always have a good laugh.
2: Yeah.
1: You know, that's what it's about. But hearing all about your stories about Uganda was just amazing, you know. And you, as I said before, you girls did an amazing thing. All you girls that went and helped out these ladies. Because, you know, you know that when you walked away, you taught them something, which is an amazing thing, you know. Have we got a minute or two? Or?

0: Have we finished?
1: I can't really tell you at the moment because I've moved things around. I was going to put a quick song on, if that's okay.
0: Mm-hmm. Yeah. Of course it is.
1: All right. Let's have Mona Patel with Dream Guy.
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1: Eu sou a Alexia do Brasil. 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Todos os sábados, a sua Hora Latina traz-lhe a melhor salsa, bachata, reggaeton, merengue, salsa e samba. Quer se divertir?

0: That was Lily Alaska with Crazy, and before that we had Mona Patel with Dream Guy, and we're all done for the day. Can you believe it? 2 hours has gone extremely fast.
1: Yeah, it was a fun day. Fun show.
0: Yeah. We say thank you very much to Rosie and Gail for coming in and talking to us about their experience in Uganda. It sounds fascinating. And we'll post the details if anyone's interested in looking to see whether or not that's an opportunity for them. We'll be back next week. We'll be speaking to musicians. Just lost their name. Here they are. Georgia Scarlett and Joel Spence next week. And then a bit of a health theme for the rest of the show. Professor Claude Farrell will be talking about asthma, and Dr. Andrew Gilkes talking about the importance of dental for young people. So we'll see you next week. All the best. Take care. Bye.
2: Hey, boy!
1: Julie?
0: Yeah?
1: Why did the bicycle collapse?
0: I don't know.
1: It was too tired.

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1: Good afternoon, this is Michael Lynch. Australians struggling to meet monthly mortgage repayments will be able to sleep a little easier tonight. In a unanimous decision, the board of the Reserve Bank of Australia has decided not to increase the official cash rate beyond its present 4.35%. It's the second consecutive time the RBA has made this decision. The corporate watchdog has found that motorists are paying more for car insurance, but providers are not saying why they've upped the premiums. An ASIC report shows motor vehicle insurance premiums rose 8% in the past financial year, and around 70% of companies had poor disclosure practices. Commissioner Alan Kirtland says the premium increases in recent years have been significantly higher than the increases in inflation.
2: That's why it's even more important for insurers to explain what the reasons behind those increases are. And when insurers do that properly, it will prompt some people to push back or to shop around. And we know that when people take those actions, they often end up spending less.
1: Victorian Premier Ben Carroll says he's very close to finalising the terms of reference for a royal commission into the state's construction sector. Carroll called a royal commission last month on the back of his predecessor Jacinda Allen's refusal to do so. The Premier says it's very important that the terms of reference are right.
3: A serious body of work that will go to top-tier contractors, relevant trade unions, small enterprises, enterprise corruption. Not what the opposition leader's done, essentially submitted it as a Year 10 legal studies case.
1: Tonight is census night, and like election voting, it's compulsory. Assistant Treasury Minister Andrew Lee says by completing the nationwide questionnaire, householders are providing the government with key information as to how best to allocate future funding.
4: And it's part of giving back to your community, because when you can accurately fill in the census, it ensures that your community gets the resources that it's entitled to.
1: A Sydney council is moving to make it mandatory for English to be at least one of the languages on any business signs. Strathfield councillors in favour of the plan suggest it would help boost unity, while critics say it's unnecessary and an overreach. Federal Coalition Senator Michaela Cash has told Today that small businesses don't need more regulatory burdens.
5: We're pretty clear in terms of it's our national language, and yes, people who come here should learn it. But I'll be honest with you, small businesses, they don't need another layer of council regulation. They're doing it hard enough under Anthony Albanese as it is.
1: Climate change is still a significant threat to the Great Barrier Reef, despite a bounce back from a mass bleaching event. A new report by the Australian Institute of Marine Science has found that coral covering all three regions of the reef has increased slightly or remained at similar levels to last year's results. But program lead Dr. Mike Emsley says heat stress still plays a crucial role in the reef's health.
6: And that's really reducing the amount of time that allows corals to recover. But, you know, as I said, this year the monsoon came along, cooled the waters down, and has really allowed corals to begin that recovery process.
1: This is AIR National News. Firstly to the NRL and the belief that the flaws of the six-man bench will hurt the South Sydney Rabbitohs following the hamstring injury suffered by Ashton Ward. Jaden Sullivan is expected to replace Ward at halfback in the game against the Bulldogs on Friday night. He's averaging just 18 minutes off the bench this season, having not been used six times. Prop junior Totola says they're confident Sullivan will handle the demands of playing 80 minutes.
7: I know he hasn't played too much footy coming with the six-man bench and stuff, but yeah, I know he knows what to do, and he's got a job to do, so I know he'll do it well.
1: West Coast Brendan Stasevich says the players are regretting a brief lapse that saw Sunday's AFL game against Collingwood slip away from them. He's told Sports Today things went pear-shaped after half-time.
8: It was probably a 15-20-minute patch in that third quarter where they got ahead of us and able to kick what would have been the margin, three or four goals, and just probably didn't defend well enough for the whole game.
1: In the round ball game, Matilda's midfielder Tamika Yallop has signed for the Wellington Phoenix ahead of the coming A-League women's season. In water sport, Jack Robinson has won an all-Aussie battle with Callum Robson at the Tahiti Surf Pro to set up a third-round meeting with wildcard Kelly Slater. Ethan Ewing and George Peter have also advanced to the last 16. Australian Independent Radio News.
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11: Good afternoon, everybody. Dominic here, doing it all for you to the 6 p.m. A great show by Anne and Julie every afternoon on Tuesday afternoon, 2 to 4. They do a fantastic show and great guests. Now, what is happening out there in the weather at the moment? It's 20 degrees out. Well, is it 20 degrees? Let's just check that for you. It's 19.8 degrees, so 20 degrees out there, Baulkham Hills, and it's been sunny all day. Wednesday, mostly sunny, 19 degrees on Wednesday. Thursday's going to be sunny, 19 degrees. Haven't had too much rain, have we, in winter? Friday's going to be 19 degrees, 5 to 19 degrees on Friday, and sunny. What's happening in the weekend? Possible showers there. Saturday, showers easing, 17 degrees, and 80% chance of showers there. On Sunday, 17 degrees max, and 90% chance of showers on Sunday, and getting back to work Monday, 90% showers, and it looks like it's going to be a maximum of 18 degrees.
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11: Now, for all you drivers out there, what is happening out there in the traffic? Let's see if it's okay, and let's see if we can keep it that way. It's showing at the moment only a couple of problems. At Holroyd, M4 motorway approaching Burnett Street, two-car accident there. Now, the site's been cleared there, heavy traffic conditions there. Westbound traffic is affected. And at Dean Park, Richmond Road at Simmons Road, there's a two-car accident there. All directions of traffic is affected. So other than that, it is all good. So not too bad out there. So please sit back, relax, enjoy the music with us. And if you have any traffic problems out there and we haven't told you about them, 9686-3888, 9686-3888. Get those fingers to the phones. And if you want to send out a request, the same thing, 9686-3888 for sending out a request or just sending out a message. This is your sound, your community. Dominic doing it all for you on Tuesday afternoon drive. Let's crank up the music. One from Bill Aiken. Love makes the world go around, according to him, of course.

Simon out there requested a song from Baby Animals, lives at Regent's Park. First time he's listened to a live FM on the drive session. Loves the show so far. Okay, Simon, you've asked for it. You've got it. Baby Animals coming at you. Rush You. This is specially for you. Thanks for tuning in, mate. Baby Animals, bit of roll coming at you. Let's do it. 4 minutes and 4 seconds of classic rock.

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All you blues freaks out there. 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
1: This is the traffic. What's happening out there in the traffic? Has it changed much? Let me see for you. Get onto the page. No. Matter of fact, it's gone back one, which is fantastic. The only one showing on the screen is Dean Park, Richmond Road and Simons Road. There's a two-car accident there. Eastbound traffic is affected. Now, other than that, it is all okay. And as you know, with the weather over the next few days, straight through till Friday. It's sunny, maximum about 20 degrees Saturday and Sunday, 17 degrees on Saturday, easing showers, and it's about 80% chance of showers on Saturday. Sunday is going to be showers again, 90% chance there, 17 degrees, and on Monday, they'll carry into the Monday workday, 17 degrees and showers on Monday. That's what's happening in the weather and the traffic. This is your sound, your community. Now, this is interesting, folks. Have a listen to this. You're going to enjoy this one. Eric Carmen. Eric Carmen, born in Cleveland, Ohio in 1949, died at the age of 74, 2024, sang a lot of, had a lot of great hits, American singer. He was lead vocalist for the 70s group, the Raspberries. In 1975, he was the vocalist in the 70s group, Raspberries. In 1975, he went solo and had a huge hit. It went solo and the huge hit was All By Myself, and he had so many hits at that time. But I reckon one of his biggest hits wasn't that one. And in 1976, followed by Never Gonna Fall In Love Again, and he goes on and on and on. He hasn't toured since 2009. He died at age 74. All-Star Band. He toured with the Ringo Starr's All-Star Band and All-Star Band in 2000, but he had many hits. So let's listen to one of Eric Carmen. I reckon this was Eric Carmen's best hit when it came out, Hungry Eyes. Remember this one from the movie?
0: Call into the studio.
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0: And guess who's touring down under in 2026? She's back for another tour, Suzi Quatro, and has got all the clubs here. Lake Macquarie goes on and on. It goes to Coliseum Theatre, Sydney Opera House. It just goes on and on. The lady that gave up sleeping with the king, the late and great Elvis Presley, tells everybody the story. She was a nice, clean girl. Didn't want to do anything wrong to her. That her mum was always telling her that even though she's a rocker, she shouldn't do any all these weird things. So she was offered by Elvis to go up to the room and say hello. And Suzi Quatro said, I'm not going up there because I know what's going to happen. And she's regretted it ever since.
1: Alive 90.5.
0: You know, she said that she's regretted it all those years.
2: Hey, I wanna go down.
0: Suzi Quatro.
2: Yeah.

There are tens of thousands of children admitted to hospital for long-term stays every year. Sometimes their little bodies, which are attached to drips and lines, can get tangled in their clothes. Super T takes that angle.

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0: everyone. Dom doing it all for you. This is Tuesday Drive. One great hit after another right across the decades. Bit of Jimmy Barnes. Bit of soul. I really love you. This is our Tuesday Drive. Great to be on board and online. Pumping the music for you till 6 p.m. Great to be here.
1: I'm so weak.
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0: One-way ticket to the moon. Everybody out there, don't forget tonight is Census Night. If you don't fill that little piece of paper in or go online and do it online, there's a fine coming your way. So please do it. And it's good for Australia. It's good for Australia to get some interesting facts of what's happening in our world, in this where we live here. Now, listen, there's a few good things here that happen on this day, so I'm going to tell you a couple of things. For example, the Beatles launched Apple Records in 1968, and guess what? When they launched that, the label's first releases were Hey Jude, which was a big hit, and this is an interesting one, Mary Hopkins' debut single, Those Were the Days, and that was also a big hit. Who else is here? Shane Warne became the first cricketer to take 600 test wickets in 2005. He achieved his record in Old Trafford in the Ashes test. Something else here. Robin Williams, the late and great Robin Williams, passed. US actor and comedian, died at the age of 63, committed suicide. That's one that no one will ever forget. And this is an interesting one. I remember this when this happened, and John Lennon had to apologise for this if he knew what was good for him at the time. The whole world went crazy on this particular thing. John Lennon held a press conference in Chicago apologising for stating the Beatles were more popular than Jesus. There you go. I remember that well, and I tell you, it was a big thing at the time. Everybody was talking about it. There you go. There's a few things that have happened on this day. And I might give you the traffic report too. What's happening in the traffic out there? Arncliffe, Princes Highway, approaching Wickham Street. Two-car, this is a new one, two-car accident. Heavy traffic conditions. One of four southbound lanes are closed. And other than that, everything else is okay. Now, this is interesting. Rod Stewart abruptly axes concert after embarrassing video circulates. That's right. I remember seeing this on Facebook one day. Plagued by health issues, the 81-year-old rock legend just pulled the pin on his latest concert after an embarrassing video circulated online, and it wasn't very nice. Believe me, it wasn't very nice. Ross Stewart was forced to postpone the concert at the last minute due to a minor medical procedure. So I'd say what's happening with Rod Stewart is he's just got to realise it's all over. It's all over. A lot of them just don't want to give up, do they? They just want to keep on going and going. I don't even think it's for the money. I just think that they enjoy what they do. But then there's times they just don't realise that they shouldn't do it because it's not going to do them any good because they just look stupid. But let's remember Rod Stewart. I reckon this is one of his best tracks.
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0: Okay, just about to roll you into the news. Pay some bills. And then we'll come back and crank up some great music again.
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7: I'm Mark Dransfield. Mortgage holders have been given a reprieve, with the Reserve Bank keeping interest rates on hold for the second month in a row. More from Federal Politics Editor Michael Packey.
8: The RBA board has held its latest two-day meeting, keeping the official cash rate steady at 4.35%. The decision was unanimous among all nine board members and expected by analysts, after interest rates rose three times so far this year. Inflation is moderating, but the Reserve Bank is concerned it's still sitting outside its target band. The RBA board has also had to weigh inflation against the backdrop of a slowing economy, which has led to a drop in house prices. The four major banks have pushed out any hope of a rate cut until at least the middle of next year. Michael Packey reporting.
7: The federal government is ramping up efforts to tackle the H5 bird flu, introducing a vaccine for native wildlife. States and territories will begin rolling out the vaccinations in coming weeks. Federal authorities have also revealed they'll adjust their reporting of the disease, focusing on spread and species rather than the number of individual cases. Agriculture Minister Julie Collins says the situation will continue to escalate.
9: Australians should expect to see more spread and larger numbers, particularly of dead birds and mass mortalities around the country from the H5 bird flu. We have been very clear that this will continue to spread across the country.
7: A new survey has found coral cover on the Great Barrier Reef is at near record levels. Chelsea Bowden reports.
10: The Australian Institute of Marine Science's annual survey has found coral cover along all three regions of the reef increased slightly or remained at similar levels from last year. Only 16% of the reef surveyed showed a decline in coral cover. The Institute says while the reef experienced a summer of above average sea temperatures, late summer monsoon activity likely limited the extent of bleaching last summer. But it warns while the reef is showing resilience, its capacity to recover is limited.
7: Australia and Vietnam have agreed to boost cooperation across defence, energy and the digital economy. The Prime Minister's held high-level talks with his Vietnamese counterpart in Canberra. The leaders also agreed to open Vietnamese markets to kangaroo meat and establish new flight routes into Western Sydney. Anthony Albanese says Vietnam is a key regional partner.
11: At a time when the world is becoming more uncertain, resilient supply chains matter more than ever. Whether it's food, energy or critical goods, Both our countries have an interest in keeping trade open and reliable.
7: Overseas now, and a state of emergency has been declared in Colombia after a magnitude 7.4 earthquake devastated parts of the country. Over 100 people are dead, with the death toll expected to rise, and many people are trapped under rubble. UNICEF Australia's Anita Quigley says they have resources in the area ready to go.
12: UNICEF has a major supply hub in nearby Panama, where we can quickly call on supplies if needed, like we did only 6 weeks ago with the earthquake in Venezuela. So UNICEF stands ready to provide further support if requested by the Colombian government.
7: This is AIR National News. Melbourne's coach has called for urgent changes to how the VFL is structured as Jack Viney prepares to make his return to football. The Demons vice-captain will play in Casey's last game of the season this weekend as he returns from an Achilles and back injury. But if he needs more time at state league level after that to return, it'll have to be through scratch matches with other clubs. Stephen King says the current structure of the VFL is not adequate for professional athletes.
13: For every week they have off, that's a missed opportunity where they get to develop and grow and learn and become AFL players. So yeah, it's something I feel like the AFL certainly needs to look at, aligning the seasons, even breaks within that. Sometimes we might have a Friday night game and the VFL play on a Sunday, so sometimes you've got to manage and take players out because it's a 5-day break.
7: Turning to NRL, and Peter Vilandis is not ruling out getting a third place playoff up and running this season, despite widespread backlash to the idea. The acting NRL chief executive says players would be given financial incentives to play in the fixtures in the lead up to the grand final. And in cricket, Australia say they're not underestimating Bangladesh ahead of Thursday's first test in Darwin, despite the tourists' disastrous warm-up match. Bangladesh was rolled for just 54 in its second innings, losing to a Cricket Australia 11 by an innings and 38 runs. Australian Independent Radio News.
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0: Welcome back, everyone. The time now is 5:05, rolling down those last 55 minutes of the drive session. Now, what's happening out there in the weather? Let's check the how cold it is out there at the moment. 17.9 degrees out there at Baulkham Hills. Wednesday's going to be mostly sunny, a maximum of 19 degrees. Thursday's going to be sunny again, a maximum of 7 to 19 on Saturday, on Thursday. Friday, 5 to 19 degrees on Friday and sunny. And as what happens a lot of times on the weekends, 80% chance of rain, 8 to 17 degrees on Saturday. 90% chance of rain on Sunday, 8 to 17 degrees. Back to work Monday, you're going to have a little bit of rain and it's going to be clearing up on Monday. That's what's happening in the weather over the next 5 or 6 days.
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0: Unfortunately, a couple of new ones here that's showing on the screen. Beverly Hills M5 motorway approaching Coolangatta Road. There's a broken down car there. One of two westbound lanes are closed. At Moorbank M5 motorway just past Heathcote Road. Multiple vehicle accidents. That's this is a bad one. One of four eastbound lanes are closed. So I'll give you that one again. At Moorbank M5 motorway just past Heathcote Road, there's a multiple vehicle accidents there. One of four eastbound lanes are closed. So that if in both of those areas, well, you're going to have a slow trip home. So take it easy out there. Sit back, relax, and enjoy the music with us. Let's kick off the music. Born Innocent, Mansa Yemen. This one came out in 2022. Welcome to the second hour of Tuesday Drive. Dom doing it all for you. 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
4: One from Billy Ocean. An oldie but a goodie, 1980s. Mystery Lady. One for all the lovers out there tonight. Tuesday Drive, Dom.

0: the 1980s, Billy Ocean. Boy, did he have some hits. My baby.
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0: Okay, what's happening out there in the traffic? A couple of things I need to tell you about at Moorebank M5 motorway approaching Heathcote Road. Multiple vehicle accidents there. One of four eastbound lanes are closed. At Beverly Hills M5 motorway approaching Coolangatta Road. Both of these have been there for a little while now. Broken down car there. One of two westbound lanes are closed. And as far as the weather goes, up to Friday of this week, it's going to be nice and fine and sunny, around about 20 degrees. Saturday and Sunday, we're looking at showers. Saturday and Sunday and Monday. So that's what's generally happening in the weather over the next few days. Let's kick up. Now, I'll tell you what. Well, I better do something here or I'm doing the wrong thing. Okay, let's have a community announcement. This is an interesting one for all the seniors out there. Community Powers and Seniors in the Hills at the old Caretakers Cottage, Castle Hill Showground. If you would like to drop in, the clubhouse is open on Tuesdays from 10 till 12. Just wait to see what they'll teach you, and this is what's important. The following is available: affordable courses and workshops, from introductory computer skills to advanced use of smartphones. 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There you go. That's an interesting one. So that's one for the seniors there. And don't forget, that's every Tuesday at Castle Hill Showground from 10 till 2 p.m. Very interesting one, because a lot of the older people don't really have a lot of knowledge and all that information. So all that tablets and computers and things, that would be one interesting one to get involved with. This is Your Sound, Your Community. Let's have a track by Shingerin Alliance, Shakespeare Blues. If you want to say hello, 9686-3888, 9686-3888. Don't forget, it's Senses Night, so make sure you fill that senses in. Or get online and do it online, because there is money involved, as far as if you don't fill it in, you'll be charged. And you don't want to do that. 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The time now is 5:25. Dom, doing it all for you right through till 6 p.m. Tuesday afternoon drive. Welcome, everyone. Great to have you online and on board.

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0: Some new stereo music there. Things of Stone and Wood, She Lights the Candle. Came out not too long ago. This is interesting, folks. Let me tell you about this one. All-consuming Elizabeth Hurley, of course, her new boyfriend is Billy Ray Cyrus. Relationship leaves son Damien in the lurch. Apparently, Damien's not too happy with them being together. Elizabeth Hurley, and Billy Ray Cyrus are in love, smooching away and happily playing house in the country. But there's another important man who is feeling increasingly shut out of her life, her only child, beloved son Damien. And he's speaking out loud saying, "What's going on here? What about me? What about me?" This is your sound, your community.
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70s, you will love Kieran McGay's show. It's a 3-hour show. Let's have a triple play. Let's kick off some more music. 5:39. And this, let's kick it off with a track from Spazzies, My Boyfriend's Back.

0: We have, of course, in Angelina Rossi with that Disco Nights show. So sit back, relax, enjoy the music for the next 2 hours with Angelina and a great show. Disco Nights, double shot of flashbacks. Let's have one from Bruno Mars and Rose, APT.
1: Tell me how to win, and I'm game. And I'm

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1: The time now is 5:47, rolling down those last few minutes of the show. Now, what is happening out there in the traffic? There is a bad one here, folks, I need to tell you about. At Tookley Main Road at Tamar Avenue, there's a car and pedestrian down there at the Central Coast. Road closed in both directions. Car and pedestrian down. Road closed in both directions. That's what's happening out there in the traffic. And don't forget, most of the weather right through till Friday is going to be fine. Saturday and Sunday, you're going to grab yourself a few showers, but not too bad. Let's kick off some more music. Darren Jack, Better Place.

0: I'm almost out of the hot chair here on Tuesday Afternoon Drive. Don't forget, Angelina Rossi's up next with a Disco Nights show. So stay stuck to her. I will tell you that there is that bad accident at Tookley Main Road at Tamara Avenue. There's a car and pedestrian down there, so that's pretty bad. So please, roads closed in both directions, so please take it easy out there. And as I said to you, as far as the show goes, we've got Angelina Rossi with a Disco Night show after 6 p.m. See you, folks. I'm out of here, and she's up very, very shortly doing her thing. Let's have a couple of pronos, and I'm going to leave you with a couple of great tracks. Imagination by Demi Hines and Casey Chambers, The Captain. See ya. Hope you had a great time this afternoon. And if you want to tune in tomorrow for the Hip Mix show from 6 to 8 p.m., top hits and classic dance tracks, I'll be on air doing it all for you again.
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7: And we're almost at the end of the program. Thank you so much for your company this evening. I hope you have a beautiful rest of the week and evening. And I'll be back here next Tuesday, 6 p.m. to 8 p.m. for another Disco Nights show. Hope you have a beautiful night. God bless. I love you all. Bye, everyone.

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2: I'm Mark Dransfield. The Reserve Bank believes inflation remains too high, but has kept interest rates on hold for now. The official cash rate remains at 4.35%. The RBA predicts unemployment could rise and productivity remains weak. Governor Michelle Bullock says challenges persist in the economy and a rate hike is not off the table.
3: So we will still need to see some further progress before the board can be confident that we are going to get inflation back to target with current monetary policy settings. The board will raise interest rates further if that is what is required to bring inflation down in a timely way.
2: Australia will soon roll out the first vaccines against bird flu, which will be administered to wildlife in captivity. States and territories will begin vaccinations in coming days and weeks on species susceptible to the disease. A prominent independent petrol station has had a number of its outlets raided for allegedly selling illegal tobacco. Border Force and Federal Police conducted the raids at Metro Petroleum stations nationwide. Officials seized paperwork and electronic devices, but no arrests have been made at this stage. Federal MP Julian Hill says governments of all levels must crack down on the illegal cigarette trade.
4: Australians wouldn't put up with a meth lab in the middle of their strip shopping centre pushing this stuff on their kids, and neither should they put up with crooks operating retail premises, whether it's servos or pubs or tobacconists in the strip shopping centres.
2: Metro Petroleum rejects any suggestion it was involved in the sale or supply of illicit tobacco. The Prime Minister's been forced to defend comments he made regarding his Japanese counterpart. Speaking in a podcast, Anthony Albanese made a gesture in front of his chest when discussing a gift of melons from Sanae Takeichi. The Coalition used Question Time to pressure the PM to personally apologise to Ms Takeichi, but Mr Albanese's told Parliament the two countries have a close relationship.
5: My government has taken our special strategic partnership to new heights, and during the recent visit by Prime Minister Takeichi, we announced substantial outcomes, including a joint declaration on economic security cooperation.
2: Latest data shows wait times for aged care funding have been cut by up to 4 months. The federal government says it's responding to unprecedented demand with 32,000 new support at home places this year. Aged care minister Sam Ray says they know there's more work to do.
6: These numbers are encouraging. They're encouraging signs that our methodical work to secure more care for more older Australians than ever is making a material impact. We'll keep the focus and we'll keep investing to get the best care for older people across our communities.
2: In air consumer news, the financial regulator has placed the country's car insurance companies on notice. An ASIC review has found premiums soared far beyond inflation in the past year. The body says renewal notices at some insurers did not clearly explain why premiums were rising. And a box of old Nintendo games found in the US state of Wisconsin is being called a once-in-a-generation discovery. Nearly 100 copies of a previously unknown version of Super Mario Brothers and Duck Hunt are set to sell for millions of dollars. Finally, to the Australian share market, the All Ords has closed.
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10: There we are.
11: There we go.
10: Just needed to fade in the faders.
11: That's right.
10: Who would have thought?
11: Who would have thought?
10: Not me. That's why. Hey, look at us. It's 8:05. We're almost here and alive.
11: That's right.
10: We've got news readouts. Oh, there's a pencil. There it goes. That's a thing. You're a thing. You're here.
11: Yes,
10: Arank
11: I am
10: is
11: here.
10: Not here.
11: No.
10: You've brought a box, have you?
11: Yes. Mystery box.
10: Did you actually bring a box?
11: No.
10: Is that you?
11: Oh, this is the headphone box. Oh.
12: from the studio. So
10: where the hell did that come from? I didn't say that. Oh, dear, lots to talk about tonight.
12: Yeah.
10: As always, we're going to put the on-air button. That makes it sound a little bit different. Oh, there's a bit of a crackle now. Are you getting a crackle?
12: No, I'm not. I'm just getting, it sounds like I'm a bit further from the microphone.
10: Sounds like
12: I'm
10: inside a speaker, one of those audio booths that you get ears tested in.
12: Now,
10: shall we get into it?
12: Move closer to the microphone.
10: Yeah, that's it. Now, just hit the button if you hear a sound.
12: Beep.
10: Yeah. Well done. G'day, Glenhaven, Chilo, Castle Hill. What's up, Winston, Ohio? Oatland, say g'day, Seven Hills. Niao, Ma, North Bay, and bonjour, welcome, Hills. It's a 6 o'clock swill at 8 p.m. with your host, Sean and BJ. 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
12: Your community.
10: Alive,
12: 90.5.
10: We really should get that laminated so we can put it up on the wall and everybody can say it.
12: Yeah.
10: I saw a lot of people giving the same sort of shout-out on the Instagrams from the Alive.
12: Oh, okay.
10: Said, oh, maybe they're doing like a standard thing.
12: Oh, interesting.
10: Yeah, well, we've just been left out to dry.
12: Oh, yeah. Well, we did make it to pancakes with the board on Saturday.
10: I know. Yeah. Funny, because we've always got bloody kids sport. If you make it on Saturday when they've got kids sport, we can never come with because that's kids sport.
12: Mm-hmm.
10: Anyways, do you know what I thought? It's just we're just rolling in too deep. I really couldn't make up a segue for that, but here is Adele rolling in the deep. It's an oldie but a goldie, surely. Oh, is this the one where they start off and they go, ooh, no?
12: This is There's a Fire.
10: I'm glad I picked this one.

0: talk about us?
1: Good question.
2: Yeah, I'm not sure. Do you know what's not helping right now?
1: What?
2: My headphones.
1: Oh.
2: They're chiming in and chiming out just of their own accord.
1: Oh, geez.
2: Absolutely giving me a lot of grief over here. It's like it's going up and it's going down. I feel like I'm at one of those bloody audio booths where it's like that sound.
1: Yeah.
2: And then it's playing tricks on me.
1: Mm.
2: I'm just going to have to turn it up. So we'd have to, yep. Yeah, that's it. Do you ever get worried when you're in those audio tests? I do, because then sometimes what if they're not playing something and they're just trying to trick you?
1: Yeah.
2: So I'm like pressing
1: classic
2: the whole
1: placebo
2: time.
1: Placebo effect, hey?
2: Yeah, yeah. I'm playing the whole time. I'm just going like beep, beep, beep, beep, beep, beep. I'm like shooting ducks on Duck Hunt sort of thing. Like I was just talking on Newsplay just then.
1: Yeah, yeah. I was about to say, that reference was very, very, very current.
2: You like that?
1: Yeah.
2: That was pretty good, isn't it? I'm a man of the world. I'm a man
1: If you're paying attention to what Sean's saying, 0405 905 905.
2: Kindly scan this QR to log any issues. Oh, we've just, if you wonder where that's come from, we've just looked left to where the normally the text message number is, and there's a big ass QR. I would say that's an A, what, that's an envelope size QR scan code.
1: Yeah.
2: Oh, this is doing my head in my headphones. Time for a trade. You know, I am here. And it says scan this QR code to log any issues. So we'll send that through and make sure that you can log any issues.
1: Yeah.
2: I'm going to have to get some. Seriously, this is doing my head in. Oh, my days. If you're wondering what's going on, you know when you go underwater and then your ears get blocked and your nose gets blocked and it's like pressurizing and you can't, and you need to sort of, or when you go, what is it? When you go to high altitude, where did you go? Oh, look at you. You're just getting me some extra headphones. Oh, thank you.
1: I'm going to my mystery box.
2: Hang on, we're switching over headphones, ladies and gentlemen. Oh, my goodness. Doop. Let's just play amongst yourselves whilst we do. Where's that buttonhole? The power and the passion. Oh no, that's not gonna work. We'll have to go back. Or maybe we do this. Can you hear what's going on? I'm plugging it into that thing and I'm plugging it into this thing. Get these ones off. Oh, how good. Oh, I can hear both ears
1: now. That's good.
2: Oh, holy shit. Those ones are crap.
1: I think I can be upgraded to studio producer now.
2: That's it. Oh, wow. This sounds a lot better when you have two ears on, doesn't it? Oh, my days. I've got like this echoey feedback going on. Yeah. This is brilliant. Oh, I can hear everything. I sound terrible. Oh, my days. Geez. Oh, my days. It honestly sounds like, you know, when you've got your nose blocked and your mouth blocked sort of thing.
1: Yeah.
2: That's what it sounds. But this one sounds entirely different. I sound very mechanical.
1: Oh, okay.
2: Yeah. Do you try these ones after the ad break comes on? I mean, sponsorship break. God, we can't say ad break, can we? What were we talking about before I jumped into this? Oh, that's what those headphones sound like. Mm. I just couldn't bloody hear a thing. So QR codes over there. We've got a matrix. We've had a lot of bugs over here, haven't we? Mm, this thing doesn't work, whatever this bloody thing is. Not that I know how to fix it, but anyways. And they just can't fix it. Why? Because it's community radio station. Mm-hmm. That whole studio doesn't work still.
1: Yeah, still.
2: Know, which is a shame.
1: Yeah.
2: Because we've got five of them somewhere.
1: Yeah.
2: Four of them we can't get interest into.
1: Mm-hmm.
2: That would make six, though. Oh, one of them is the van.
1: Yeah, that's
2: I was driving near my hood neighborhood the other day and there was an Alive 90.5 car.
1: Wow, okay.
2: We have a car?
1: Mm.
2: That's pretty big, isn't it?
1: It is. It's impressive.
2: Oh, no. No, it wasn't an impressor.
1: No.
2: What?
1: Impressive.
2: Oh, that makes more sense. Yes, very good.
1: Maybe we do need to change headphones.
2: Hey?
1: Maybe we do need to change headphones.
2: No, that's it. Oh, dear. A big shout out to Kane and Mick and Eric and Regide and we got Pete and who else do we have? Way. No Way, Way Ho. He's there. All the boys from the Soccer Dads Club. So they're out at the West Bennett Hills Bowling Club. Sports. These headphones are just as bad. Oh, my God. And they said, hey, aren't you the guy on the radio? And I said, hey, I am. Thanks very much for listening, you bloody legends. They didn't say that. I made that up. Anyways, they said, give us a shout out. And one of them is Power and the Passion. Do you remember them by Midnight Oil?
1: Midnight Oil.
2: I didn't think we had it, but we had it. Of course we got Power and the Passion. You know. Rightio. Anyways. I didn't actually pay much attention to what was going on in the week that was because everyone's been sick in my house.
1: Mm.
2: I've had to take off, or not take off, but work from home for, I think it was definitely yesterday, definitely today, and Friday as well. And pretty, it was just like a really non-event.
1: Mm.
2: Knocked out, influenza A, going around.
1: Yeah.
2: And once you get one person in your house, then that's you're right. Like, okay, who's next?
1: Mm.
2: And that's why we're a little bit late, actually, because middle kid, she was crook as.
1: Poor thing.
2: You got everybody been well in your household?
1: Yeah, everyone's been fine, actually. Yeah. No, we've got no issues at the moment, but also we're not. You know, schools are, they're said to be, you know, a classic harbourer of, you know, bugs and things. So, you know, in the school thing, then you kids have got extracurriculars, you know, you're constantly with, you know, a whole menagerie of people.
2: Oh,
1: little
2: mate.
1: Ones. Yeah.
2: Oh, look at that. That's one of those bloody ring lights.
1: Yeah.
2: Hey, well, we must be getting profesh over here.
1: That's right.
2: If only we could
1: first
2: get
1: the car, now the ring light.
2: I know. We'll have to do a video.
1: That's right.
2: Hey, look at us. We'll have beautiful, flattering light all over
1: our
2: face.
1: Yeah.
2: Yeah, I said flattering light to all those wondering. I know what you're thinking. I didn't say that. I don't know what I'm saying. evening all, ready for another riveting show. Kevin from Nowhere, thank you, good sir, for texting in. Tracy Edis Kampala from Uganda. Someone is listening from Uganda. Tracy Edis.
1: Well, I'm sure.
2: Kampala, Uganda. Am I, can you, is that, that's how you say it? Kampala, surely.
1: I think so, yeah.
2: Yeah, that's it. Doing well, doing well. I saw Donald Trump fart on wake himself up. I'm not sure if that's recent because it just popped up on my screen today. I saw they're running out of ammunition, which is probably a good thing. My kids are playing too much sport. I'm not getting enough beer. I had my 30th reunion on Saturday night.
1: Wow.
2: From school, and it wasn't too big a turn up, actually. Oh, have you had any reunions for you?
1: No, I've got my 10th in 2 years' time.
2: 10th?
1: Yeah.
2: In 2 years' time?
1: Yeah.
2: How old are you?
1: 26 only.
2: What?
1: Mm-hmm.
2: Oh, wow. I feel a lot older now. Thank you. You prick. Well, anyways, we got out to the Petersham, what we call it, bowling club, and I think it might have been shut down because when we got there, it was all dark, sort of thing. And whether you normally would play bowls was just like dust and tables and chairs and that sort of thing. And it felt like you're walking into somebody's house. And you know those boards that have the gold writing and you know club president and champions and that sort of stuff.
1: The honor boards,
2: that they were like every wall. Had a huge one of those. I don't know how long this club was alive for, but it was, they had on every wall, quite literally, one of those on. Like, how many bloody people did you have at the Petersham Bowling Club?
1: Mm.
2: It's completely dead now, apart from the 25 of us that turned up on a Saturday night. Mm. It's like, whoa.
1: Whoa. Yeah.
2: Anyways, too many beers, and I felt absolutely shy on Sunday. But, you know, it wasn't too bad. And that was my Thursday. Sorry, my Saturday night.
1: Mm-hmm.
2: There you go.
1: Yeah.
2: Yeah, that's it. So I've got really no idea what to talk about apart from,
1: I've been into aeroplanes this week as my...
2: Aeroplanes?
1: Theme of the week, yeah.
2: Why?
1: Oh, you know, just drove past Sydney Airport during the week.
2: Did you?
1: Yeah.
2: Have you ever been out to one of those Williamtown, the RAF bases or that sort of...
1: As a child, I did. Just
2: At the air show?
1: How good was it?
2: Yeah. I remember when I was back, like, I remember we caught the train out to Clarendon for the Richmond air show, and I saw what I thought was the, I just yelled out, "Dad, there's the Concorde." And the whole train, like, sort of looked right-hand side or whatever, and everyone's gone, "What, the Concorde? No way." And I've gone, yeah, the Concorde, top of my voice sort of thing, but it wasn't that. It was the big... Condor or Andor or Antonov or whatever it is, the big bloody Russian plane that can fit 1,700 other planes inside of it. Yeah, it felt like a right knob being 12 years old. Just like made the whole train look. But how good is it? My friend of mine, he from work, he had to go up to Williamtown the other day and he saw, they parked on the street whilst they were waiting for their meeting and all the fighter jets were coming in to land over the top of them. And I'm just like, how good's that? It's like literally Top Gun in Newcastle.
1: Yeah.
2: So good. I might have to take a trip up.
1: Yeah.
2: It's good seeing that stuff, isn't it?
1: Yeah, it is.
2: I remember that was playing golf one day out there and they had those big bopper aeroplanes coming in and they were just doing what they call touch and goes. And I'm going, oh my God, it was so annoying sort of thing. But then that wasn't the most annoying thing of the day because they're coming in and they're loud as all get out. Like, and just, mate, I'm trying to putt here. Practice somewhere else. go down to Bankstown or whatever, or Sydney Airport, Kingsford Smith. I'm sure they're not busy. And but there was a thing, and it was like zipping around. All this sort of carry on, and I'm going, bloody hell, these jets flying about. Anyways, do you know what it was? Aranka would have loved it. Model airplanes. Oh, my days. They're just as loud as the bloody real things because they're tiny little jet airplanes. Yeah. Like, mate, shut up. I'm trying to putt here. You know, I've taken my backswing from a big drive, and old mate, it's just big swing, no ding because of the jets. Oh, dear. Anyways, this one goes out to Mick, who requested it from the WPH Soccer Dads Club. Midnight Oil, Power and the Passion. I haven't heard this song in bloody ages. This is going to go right off.
1: Oh, yeah, it is.
2: Oh, yeah. Your sound.
1: Your community.

0: There we go, eh? How good. Tell you what, it's not a bad way to get the party started. A bit of Avicii there.
1: That's right.
0: That was a bit of a sad story. How I think he passed away at 27, wasn't it? 27 Club or something?
1: I think so. He was exceptionally young, yeah.
0: Yeah, he had a medical condition. I'm not sure what it was. Very sad either way.
1: Yeah.
0: Fly by Avicii. So I did something a little bit funny just then. I took a photo of the spike that was... so every week when we're on, there's always a big spike. Which is fantastic to see.
1: That's right.
0: So tell your friends about us and we'll make the spike bigger and let's see if we can get it over three people.
1: Yeah.
0: I'm not sure what happens to the other people. They must be in the negatives. Kidding. I'm kidding. So it's a fantastic thing to see.
1: Yes.
0: Because you have the little trackers. I don't know how they do it. It must be like people that log in.
1: That's what I think.
0: You reckon?
1: Yeah.
0: Because they can't get people on the car as they drive, can they?
1: No. Certainly not.
0: Okay.
1: No.
0: So there you go. And hopefully it's a metric to the power of like 1,000 and it's actually not five people and it's like 5,000, you know? So, shitting you again. And anyway, so I took a photo of it just to show one group chat.
1: Uh-huh.
0: And I just posted it in the under 12s Oztag chat instead of the boys chat.
1: Oop.
0: And they were just at the time when everybody was congratulating a new player to the team. And so
1: wrong moment.
0: So I've just gone wrong chat. Mm-hmm. Sorry, everybody, and deleted it. Not before someone would go, move over Kyle Sanderlands. Oh, struth. So I'm going to come across as that knobhead in that one chat. And the other chat, I'm going to be, oh, you knobhead in the other chat. Exactly the same, but for different reasons. Like, are you serious? So I just had to delete it. And you know when it looks really dodgy because you say message deleted?
1: Sean deleted a message.
0: Yeah, so dodgy. Oh, dear. Anyways.
1: What was that message, Sean?
0: I know, right. It's always there.
1: And it was a photo.
0: Yeah.
1: Oh.
0: Oh, I didn't even think about that. Yeah.
1: Or was it a video?
0: No. There you go.
1: Under 12s.
0: No. Not too far. I thought I went one step too far. What was I going to say? Did you see during the week, have you heard of the lady, transgender athlete Freya Golding?
1: No.
0: Have you heard about this during the week? No. So during the week, Freya Golding, who was a transgender footballer, she was allowed to play, cleared by the AFL in August.
1: Okay.
0: But after a number of complaints have been received against her because she's essentially a 100-kilo or, 90-kilo woman transitioning from a man, bumping her way quite roughhazardly, shall we say, through the lower ranks of the AFL sort of divisions.
1: Right.
0: So it received a number of complaints. And to that end, the WNBA, so not the NBA in America, one that everyone knows sort of thing, the WNBA, which is almost as equally as popular now.
1: Uh-huh.
0: So they define as a woman, as a person who identifies as a woman. So what that's meant is... I think his name is Ennis Freedom. Should have Googled that prior. Anyways, he's a former NBA player, right? And to make the point, he's declared himself that he identifies as a woman, which means he's eligible to play in the WNBA. So,
1: right.
0: And somebody else has also declared their identity as they identify as a woman. So he's also enabled himself to... put it out there that he's ready to play for the WNBA. So if that the WNBA now are scrambling because they have to define what a woman is. I'm pretty sure it's been known for a bunch of years prior to now what it is. It's a big elephant in the room, but it seems like a really simple question to answer. I don't know why it's a thing. Anyways, there you go, because there was one, not only was it, there's a transgender athlete, I think, in one of the European leagues. She's absolutely dominating because she is built like a brick outhouse and using it to her advantage. It's unfair. There's a reason why there's women in men's sport. And the difference, when you go to the swimming, there's a reason. Remember that? Do you remember, are you old enough to remember... Caster Semenya, I think. She was a South African athlete, and she, simply because she looked manly, she wasn't allowed to compete in some events. And now it's gone like full circle. Like, come on.
2: Yeah.
0: Sort of.
2: There's definitely some different interesting sort of intersections between science and, you know, social politics that definitely goes into all of this in terms of, you know, like some ethnic groups have in female bodies have increased testosterone compared to other parts of the world, which is an interesting sort of thing. But it's always just going to be I don't think it's ever going to be resolved in a satisfactory way.
0: No.
2: During, you know, the next amount of years, because we're just going to have more of these cases where, you know, people realistically have the right to feel that they are no longer on a fair playing field.
0: Yeah.
2: And, you know, whether that's true or not, you know, we will have to see. But the simple fact is, when people feel that there's, you know, such a grave perception that it's not fair, well then organisations are essentially asked, what are you doing about it?
0: Yeah, but just because I identify as a camera doesn't mean I can take photos. You know, it's kind of like if I'm identifying as this microphone, I can't, you know, push the sound any further. Just because I identify it doesn't mean it's real, you know. And there's rightly or wrongly, there's a big push to have it just as if that's what you're born. Because if you identify, let's say, at age 30, right, you've got all, as a woman transitioning from a man, you've got all of those 30 years of growth, you know, and testosterone coursing through your veins before then to build you the body of a terrific female athlete that's just way beyond what a normal female athlete could achieve, simply because you were a man for 30 years, you know, and vice versa. You know, it's just getting a bit beyond the pale. It should be, in my head, it seems a very simple question to answer. That's just getting taken out of, you know, I don't understand. But anyways, it's all good. You know, what's the answer? We're not going to figure it out today. Maybe there should be a transitioning sort of league. You know,
2: quite possibly.
0: You know, just you know, there wasn't a league for women a few years ago, so maybe in a few years there'll be one for transitioning athletes. There you go. Then everyone's back on the level playing field. Who knows? Gianni Infantino. You know, I don't understand. But anyways, it's all good. You know, what's the answer? We're not going to figure it out today. Maybe there should be a transitioning sort of league. You know,
2: quite possibly.
0: You know, just you know, there wasn't a league for women a few years ago, so maybe in a few years there'll be.

0: footy. You know,
1: or to what's it called? Empowerment in growth areas of football.
0: Can you imagine? Can you imagine it coming down to the good old Masonics down here at Borkham Hills?
1: Absolutely.
0: Balcombe Heights Estate?
1: No.
0: No, neither do I. Yeah. Anyway, so
1: Donald
0: Trump's.
1: They wouldn't even get a hexagonal panel on a soccer ball from the privatisation.
0: That's it. So Donald Trump's had to step in you know, say he's. Is it too loud? Is it?
1: Yeah, I think I'm hearing the right up the top of you.
0: Oh,
1: like you're right in the microphone like this.
0: Oh, so I can't hear myself.
1: Oh, okay.
0: So what's been going on is we've had to go through three different sets of headphones here. Sorry, ladies and gentlemen. So if it was really loud, my apologies because I'm mucking around with the faders and obviously I mucked around with them too much. What's that? Is there some sort of thing on tonight? What's that? It's just how to watch the total solar eclipse. There's a total solar eclipse on the
1: really? What, here in Australia?
0: Apparently. Tomorrow. Hang on. Is that right? That can't be right. Why have we not
1: heard
0: about
1: check
0: this?
1: Check that.
0: Yeah, 41 minutes ago. How to watch the total solar eclipse. Amazing event when the moon. Yeah, we know what it is. There we go. Astrophysicists.
1: Yeah.
0: Oh, there's an ad. So it'll play after this ad. There's a man with a lollipop and there's a lady getting mail.
1: The census tonight.
0: Oh, my days. We better not forget that. Have you remembered to do that? I haven't.
1: Nope. I'm not the head of the family with the computer.
0: Oh,
1: lucky
0: so
1: me.
0: What does that mean? You've got a.
1: Dad?
0: Yep.
1: Please do it on my behalf.
0: Yeah, that's it. Hang on, we should have done it here. We should have had a census night here.
1: Yeah.
0: That would have been fantastic.
1: Ross, can you just open your computer and do the census?
0: Yeah, make sure
1: count
0: you do
1: me
0: the
1: as
0: census,
1: a dependent child.
0: Ross is wondering, oh my God. Ross has just remembered that it's a census. He's going into the book, going into his bag. Oh, dear. Total solar eclipse is good, particularly good for Spain. So maybe it's a northern hemisphere.
1: Yeah, sounding like it.
0: I don't think this is for us.
1: No.
0: What's this then? MSN. MSN? I thought they went broke. Didn't MSN go broke?
1: I think.
0: They changed their name?
1: Yeah. I thought they have
0: something.
1: Yeah, 9MSN's gone. Yeah.
0: Totally gone, hasn't it? Mm. Who's this bird that's popping up on the screen?
1: Who
0: now?
1: Knows?
0: Oh, dear. So much going on with so little at
1: that's
0: the same
1: right.
0: time. I don't understand it. So what? That's Madonna when she was, whoa. Have you seen Madonna, what's going on with the plastic surgery?
1: No.
0: She looks like a bucket. She looks horrendous. Her head is the size of a watermelon. And I don't think that's from the, oh, wow, she looks almost unreal. If you haven't checked out Madonna lately, make sure you check out Madonna because she looks like the size of a watermelon, poor thing. I guess that's not rude. That's good. Did you see the other day there was a fellow who celebrated a goal in, I think it was the Bundesliga, and he celebrated by jumping over the scoreboard, as you do. Not the you know, the little LED signs that go
1: advertising signs.
0: Yeah, that's it. So he's done that, and unbeknownst to him, there was a access hole.
1: Oh, geez.
0: So he's fallen all the way down the access hole straight away. Anyway, speaking of watermelons and Madonna, here's
1: Harry Styles
0: and watermelon sugar.

0: sugar.
1: Crunch time.
2: You're as fake as your nose, lip, and boob job.
3: Could you please take the time now to say goodbye?
4: Oh my God, no!
5: It's the Squills Reality Bite.
6: Yes, it's that time of the evening when we get into all things reality TV. Why? Because we can and we want to. Big things going on in
5: Indeed.
6: The block, apparently.
5: Yes, the block. Let's
6: do
5: start
6: tell,
5: there.
6: Do tell.
5: I was thinking I'd start with Alone tonight, but
6: Alone?
5: I
6: oh, yes.
5: just got to get a rant off my chest. Ooh, about the block.
7: A rant?
5: A rant,
6: this
5: yes.
6: would be your first ever rant.
5: Possibly.
6: Well, not possibly. I've just gone back through the archives and this is your first ever rant. So hit us up, brother.
5: So the block, it commenced not just the Saturday gone, but the Saturday before that.
6: Right.
5: And it's already off to a bottom of the barrel start.
6: Why?
5: How about I start with this, right?
6: This
5: I've only read a summary. I haven't even watched a moment of the block.
6: Yeah.
5: But so far, manufactured and overproduced are the apt words to use.
6: Yeah, yeah.
5: The headline to begin in the press that they were doing for the week was that it's the earliest cheating scandal in block history.
6: What?
5: That's right. That was the headline that they were going with. Not that there was, you know, interesting people or interesting designs, but the first thing that they were advertising.
6: Have we even been introduced to the people?
5: We have. But the first thing, the first thing of note is the earliest cheating scandal in block history.
6: Right. How can you even? Okay. Yeah.
5: So my thought is A,
6: it must
5: who
6: be really
5: cares?
6: Bad.
5: Yeah. And B, why is there a scandal in the first place?
6: How can you have a scandal 2 weeks in?
5: Exactly.
6: Yeah.
5: It was not even 2 weeks in. It was 6 days in sort
6: six,
5: of thing to the
6: Of course,
5: bill.
6: Of course. So I see what you mean. Scraping the bottom of the barrel because how could it be? Yeah.
5: Yeah.
6: Right. Okay.
5: So anyway, there's...
6: What was it?
5: I'm not really going to bore you with the details, but
6: there's
5: an allegation that on the block there's this rule that tradies can't be used to paint walls and stuff.
6: Yeah, yeah.
5: Allegedly, one of the couples, one of their tradies did it.
6: Okay.
5: Whether it was an innocent mistake or not, at this point, who cares?
6: Yeah, yeah, yeah.
5: But regardless, they blew it up and said, oh, it's a big cheating scandal, I thought to myself. Spare me the details.
6: Yeah, yeah, yeah. It's just, if you're trying to, there's enough drama in the world without talking about paint as being the biggest cheating scandal in block history.
5: That's right.
6: Like, it's just, that's too much.
5: That's right.
6: That's boring. That's, you know what that is? That's when you've got nothing else.
5: That's right.
6: Obviously, they realise the show is on the downhill.
5: Yeah.
6: What does Shelley Craft do, by the way? Like,
5: just
6: honestly,
5: pop in.
6: Just pop in and to give, like, random advice.
5: Mm-hmm.
6: I would love to be one of the contestants on the block and say, excuse me, Shelley, what is it that you actually do? Mm. You're not a designer. You're a person who used to be on a show a long time ago, and I can't even remember what that show was. So what is your Shelley craft, Shelley?
5: Mm.
6: You know? Like, honestly, don't come in here. And it's like that guy with the real estate agent. Mate, don't come in here and tell me how to build stuff. You're a real estate agent.
5: That's right.
6: You don't do stuff.
5: That's right. You look at products at the end.
6: That's it.
5: Not in the process.
6: That's it. Oh, this is definitely not going to sell. Mate, that's your one real estate agent's opinion. If you came in there and said it was going to sell and then it didn't, you know, you're on the hook. Because why? You're in that suburb out of, where was that bloody suburb in Melbourne? That was an hour and a half out of Melbourne, right? And they still wanted $3 million plus.
5: Oh, Dalesford.
6: It's not going to sell in Dalesford when you've got four massive ass houses that look exactly the same in Dalesford, right up the bum of every other house right next to it. You know, and you want $3 million bucks to be in the country? Except you're right next to somebody else that you don't like because you bought one against them, lost against them on the block. Please.
5: Exactly.
6: Idiots.
5: Yeah.
6: Anyways.
5: But to add insult to injury, right? The cheating scandal, I could have been gone, neither here nor there. But then they added insult to injury.
6: Oh, yeah. Talk to me.
5: In a genius bait and switch.
6: Yes.
5: Scott Cam.
6: Yes.
5: Does the reveals of everything on Sunday night for Guest Bedroom Week. One of the contestants. Two of the contestants are Chantel and Wyatt.
6: Right. Are they the gym buddies?
5: I think so.
6: Yeah. That guy is massive.
5: Mm. But anyway, they get flamed because they spend $20,700 in their first week.
6: Yeah.
5: On the budget is $10,000.
6: What?
5: But here's where the bait and switch is.
6: Yeah.
5: They get flamed on Sunday night sort of thing, get told you're spending way too much.
6: Yeah.
5: What are you doing? You can't be spending this too much.
6: Whatever.
5: Get other people to comment on it. No.
6: Oh, right, yeah.
5: The bait and switch.
6: Yeah.
5: Scott Cam on Monday night.
6: Yeah.
5: Introduction of the episode.
6: Yeah.
5: Calls a meeting.
6: Yeah.
5: explains, and he says, it's a major issue on our part, which embarrassed the contestants on national TV.
6: Right.
5: Why?
6: Yeah.
5: Because once again, the duds in finance failed to do the budgeting calculations properly. They didn't spend $20,700. They spent something closer to 10 grand. As to whether they failed to carry the one or whatever, I do not know. But all I'm saying is, why the hell, if you knew...
6: Yeah.
5: You've recorded this ages ago, sort of
6: thing.
5: It's in the can.
6: Of course.
5: You could have gone to the cutting room floor like
6: cut
5: every
6: it all
5: other
6: off.
5: Chop, chop, chop, chop, chop, pretend it never happened.
6: Yeah.
5: Push that out the door.
6: It was a very good Teppanyaki impersonation.
5: That's right.
6: Yeah.
5: That's what I do in my spare time on Saturday afternoons.
6: Teppanyaki.
5: That's right.
6: I thought I'd seen you somewhere.
5: That's right.
6: Ni hao, ma.
5: That's right. I'll be in Borkham Hills this Saturday.
6: Yeah, that's it.
5: But anyway, after you do your Teppanyaki, you could have cut that all off and said, let's just ignore this. Let's pretend it never happened, sort of thing.
6: Yep, yep.
5: But no. For the drama, they play them out on Sunday night as the villains of Australia who wasted people's money and overspent $10,700.
6: Yep.
5: And then Monday they come, oh, woe is us. Unfortunately, it was just some incompetent prick in finance. And I think to myself, well.
6: I'm looking for a man in finance.
5: That's right.
6: 6'5". Incompetent and brick.
5: Yes.
6: That's it.
5: And on national TV.
6: That's it. Yeah, national TV.
5: Anyway, rant over. I've had enough of the block.
6: Okay.
5: I don't think I might. I can't promise that I won't come back, but it's unlikely that I'll come back to the block in the next few weeks.
6: Oh, really? Wow, no, that much?
5: Yeah.
6: Okay, so this is the most you've ever been sort of worked up about anything in the whole time we've been doing radio.
5: That's right. Yeah.
6: Yeah, there you go. Okay. And it's the block that did it for you.
5: Yep. It's the block.
6: Okay, fair enough.
5: Next.
6: Yes.
5: Quickly, MasterChef Australia.
6: Is that
5: concluded?
6: Finished?
5: Yeah, Sunday night.
6: Wait. Who were the two people left? There was Petro.
5: And Vinny.
6: Vinny was the guy that had the sort of half-shaven beard, a little bit rough around the edges kind of guy, because the bloke before him was Casper. Is that right? Okay, so I'm getting it right, radio. I'm going to take a stab. It was Vinny.
5: Correct.
6: Hey!
5: Vinny won. Yep.
6: Vinny won. Why? What happened to Petro?
5: Oh, it was just, it was a bit of a blowout at the end. It was 80 to 67 in the points race.
6: Whoa, that's a little bit embarrassing.
5: Mm, yeah.
6: No split decision by the judges.
5: No, certainly not.
6: Oh,
5: no.
6: Wow. Mm. So that's always difficult, isn't it? When you get you get an eights and sevens and tens as opposed to sixes and.
5: Anyway.
6: Oh, that's what happens in the big smoke. Mm.
5: But at least for second place, there's a heap of exposure that they get. So if they want to do cookbooks or whatever. Yeah, I think so.
6: Really?
5: Well, at this point, it's whatever you make it.
6: There's
5: sort of
6: so many of those losers that, you know.
5: Yeah, but if they built their social media profile well during the season, they'll come out with
6: I guess the judge, he didn't win, did he? Andy?
5: No.
6: And neither did that Marion lady who does the noodles
5: that's right.
6: The Kmart or Coles or what it came out. Coles, you know.
5: That's right.
6: She just does sauces, I think. Mm-hmm. Marion's Kitchen. Marion's.
5: Right.
6: There you go. It's okay. I'll take it all back. Exactly what I just said there. Marion's fantastic. Mm. Andy's fantastic. And the guy that looks like a beach bum, Hayden. You know, I think I saw him on actually. Hey, what?
5: Quinny.
6: Is that his name?
5: Hayden Quinn.
6: Oh, right. Yeah. I thought it was somebody else. I was like, okay, yeah, him too. Quinny. Yeah, Hayden and Quinny. There you go. Oh, dear. Well, it's almost time that we. Have you got any more?
5: Yeah, I've just got to quickly go through alone.
6: Yep.
5: Warning, there's spoiler alerts ahead.
6: Oh.
5: No one tapped out last week in
6: That's
5: the
6: good.
5: Episode. Yeah.
6: That's good. So still seven people left?
5: That's right. Seven
6: How
5: left.
6: Good.
5: But if you do want to watch really one for the alone tragics.
6: Is it?
5: Like I watched it today whilst I was commuting.
6: Yeah.
5: It doesn't have the departure, but it really shows what the wild does to people in terms of the stresses they're facing.
6: Yes.
5: The mind games that are in there when you, you know, I think it's between day 19 and day 26 that we see on the show.
6: Yep.
5: Over that. Last episode, so the mind games that get played with turning into winter, the absence of family,
6: food drying up.
5: Yeah, exactly.
6: Yeah, because there's no berries anymore. Mm,
5: that's what
6: happens to the fish? The whole thing is about fish, and
5: that's
6: you can't shoot or hunt the elk or the moose.
5: Yep, or the reindeer. That's
6: or the
5: right.
6: reindeer. No. Oh man, you'd have to have a crack at the reindeer, wouldn't you?
5: Oh, some of them have talked about how they'd love to have a crack at the reindeer. I think one of them said that. You know, if they did have a crack at the reindeer, they'd have 10 of them hanging up and they'd sell it like a butcher's shop, $2 a kilo for reindeer.
6: To the other contestants.
5: Mm,
6: then all
5: right.
6: of a sudden, they're using shells for bartering, back to the cockle shells.
5: In the end, alone, no one left last week, but a really exciting episode because I think there's some really interesting stuff coming up.
6: Yep.
5: But we continue tomorrow on day 26. So let's see. You know how
6: what
5: it goes
6: I find it really quite funny is when you hear the see the adverts for Alone, and they've got that Scottish guy, and he comes on and he's he goes, "What? There's nothing more dangerous." Or no, maybe he's Welsh, but maybe a bit. I think he's maybe Welsh. "Nothing more dangerous than a moose." More moose and more dangerous than a bear, you know. And it's just like so funny because it seems so out of place.
5: Yeah.
6: "Oh, mate, yeah, got a fish. Oh, great. Yeah. That's so good. Yeah, great. There's nothing more dangerous than a moose," you know.
5: Yeah.
6: What's happening here? Is it Alone Australia or Alone UK? Oh, too funny. Anyways, we better get out of here and say goodbye. Goodbyes. Ross has... Oh, he's not no longer in the studio. He's maybe willing to come in here, maybe. Oh, because that one doesn't work.
5: Yeah, anyway. There you go. Anyway. We'll give him a few minutes to fill out his census, then he'll walk in here.
6: That's it.
5: For the Australian Spectrum show.
6: Did he put us on his as dependents? Who knows?
5: Who knows? We'll have to ask him.
6: That's it. Panic at the Disco, high hopes to send us all out. Hopefully we get the Bluetooth working next week.
5: Yeah, hopefully we do.
6: We'll get to buy a cable or something. Anyways, catch you all later, everybody. Take care. See you later.
5: Bye.

0: I'm Mark Dransfield. Mortgage holders have been given a reprieve, with the Reserve Bank keeping interest rates on hold for the second month in a row. More from Federal...
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3: Welcome to the Australian Spectrum Show, a radio program that celebrates our wonderful spectrum of talented musicians and performers that we have here in Australia. Well, tonight, as our featured show, we're featuring the Osmanoush Festival. We're interviewing Cameron Jones, who's the music and creative director for the festival. And the festival is celebrating its 21st anniversary this year, and it's held in September up at the Brisbane Jazz Club on the banks of the Brisbane River. Very scenic location. And of course, Cameron Jones is a well-celebrated gypsy jazz guitarist himself. He has four releases out. In fact, a brand new album. We're going to be showcasing tracks from that and revisiting his previous releases. But as a recording artist, he's also recorded three albums with Carolyn Packer's Thompson Rhythm Aces, four albums with Gaggio Guitar, and two albums with Spyglass Gypsies. And that's a total of 13 albums that Cameron Jones has been on as well. And of course, Osmanoush Festival celebrates the music of gypsy jazz, gypsy folk music, as well typified by the late Django Reinhardt, and it's a celebration of that music. And it was founded by Ian Date, who's been a guest on our show before, and Ewan McKenzie, who's, sadly passed away. But before he did, he passed on the mantle to Cameron Jones to be the creative director for the festival. And they're going to have a great time. We're going to be talking about who's going to be performing and some aspects of the festival. We're also going to be talking to Cameron about a big concert he's got coming up in Brisbane in August, later this month. And, of course, in September is the Osmanoush Festival. So sit back and listen to some, well, just some wonderful music.
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0: Well, in that set, we had the late Ewan McKenzie and his Swinging Dynamique was the name of his group, and the song was Eyes Down. And we opened the bracket up with Cameron Jones with Aurora, and that's from his brand new album, Hold On To Hope. And we're going to be, chatting to Cameron throughout the show. Cameron Jones, it's so wonderful to have you back on the show again. Of course, you've got next month the wonderful Osmanoush Festival from the 23rd to the 27th of September at the Brisbane Jazz Club, and another exciting year. So tell us the lineup for this year's Osmanoush Gypsy Jazz Festival.
1: Hi Ross, thanks again for having me and supporting the festival. So this year we expanded the program to 5 days. So we go from Wednesday the 23rd to Sunday the 27th of September. And we have a relatively new band from Brisbane called Echoes of Cirque. I believe they debuted at the Woodford Folk Festival last year.
0: Yep.
1: Then we have the Date Brothers, who feature Ian and Nigel Date. Ian is our patron and longest-serving artist for the festival, and it's the first time they've played since before COVID.
0: Yes.
1: So it would have been 2019, yep, their last performance. So it's a bit of a special thing to get them back because they're living different.
0: Well, of course, Nigel moved down to Victoria. You know, I've had him on the show with Gaggio Guitars, and of course, Ian has come home from Ireland and Europe and is living up the North Coast now. So it's wonderful that the two brothers have come back together, and that's why I have a few tracks of theirs in the playlist tonight. Yeah.
1: Yeah, brilliant. Yeah, it's been difficult to get Nigel because he's 6 hours from an airport. So next we have Daniel Wertlinger, who was born and raised in Sydney but lives in Berlin, Germany. And his touring schedule lines up with the festival, so I was able to get him to perform again for us this year. There was actually a long absence with him, and now, fortunately, we moved the dates to September, so we can now see him more regularly. And then we've got a new project. Every year we have like a feature project, and this one is called Tea for Two, which is a tribute to Stefan Grappelli and Yehudi Menuhin, both critically acclaimed and quite well-known jazz violinists.
0: Yes.
1: And they recorded a duet album in 1978, I believe. And this will be, I think the artist will be playing the album in its entirety. And the violinists featured are Charlie McCarthy from Tasmania and Emily Gelino from Perth. And then we have our headline artist, which is John Jorgensen from America. And we've been trying to get John for at least 10 years since when Ewan McKenzie was running the festival.
0: Yes.
1: And everything lined up for us this year. We had the dates and the times and his availability, and he's willing to work with local musicians. So fantastic that we've been able to complete that.
0: Yeah, and of course, one of the things with him is he's a world famous guitarist known by people all over the world, but he actually played Django Reinhardt in a movie. But he's played with a lot of leading artists. He's a very versatile guy, not only Gypsy Jazz. Who are some of the other people he's played with?
1: Yeah, so he's across multiple different genres, and he also plays several different instruments. So he's played with, I think his last major gig was with Elton John's touring band. He was doing electric guitar, but also acoustic guitar, mandolin, etc. Even clarinet. Oh, gosh. If you read, reading his resume is like a who's who of American music. There's The Byrds, Bob Dylan, Willie Nelson, Johnny Cash, and that's without even going through his recording sessions. Most notably, he's also done work with Tommy Emmanuel, and probably as well as Frank Mignola in the sort of guitar setting. But he has his own quintet that he tours with. I would probably say, along with, say, the Rosenberg Trio from Europe, John was probably instrumental in helping to revitalize the music post the death of Django Reinhardt.
0: Yeah, that's wonderful. And, what a great lineup. Now, you, of course, so with the Osmanoush Festival, you have workshops and jams. That's still happening this year?
1: Yes, correct. So every night, there's actually two artists playing per night.
0: Yep.
1: So we have like an up-and-coming band or a community-based jam group performing either side of the main act on stage. So from when the doors open to the main act, there's a slot, and then in the session, concert break, there's another slot. And so we have groups from Tasmania, Wollongong for the first time, Sydney, actually, and then a new project from Sydney as well, featuring a guitar player from New Zealand.
2: Yep.
1: Oh, yes, there's a duo from Toowoomba that are coordinating a jam session as well. There's only two of them available, so I found them a bass player from Sydney.
0: Yeah.
1: And they host everybody for the opening night.
0: Oh, lovely. It's a dynamic festival. You've got headliners, you've got major artists, but also fans have an opportunity to take their instrument and play. Like I remember a previous year where, of course, Hank Marvin, who was a regular attender at the festival and your headliner last year, would join in the jams. And so you've got somebody who's a beginner sort of gypsy jazz guitarist jamming there with real veterans of the music scene and in fact, some celebrity players as well. So that's it's quite a dynamic thing. And the fact that also you're running workshops as part of the festival, and it's not just the performances as well.
1: Yeah, it's part of the ethos of the festival, and it's basically how I'm able to speak to you now. I was one of those people that knew a handful of tunes and went to my first one of these, and through there you develop your interest and your skills and etc. But it's probably one of the only places, festivals in the country where you can potentially talk to the artists up close, you can play with them.
0: Yeah.
1: You can play on the main stage after the concert. It's quite special in that way, and it's one of the main things that helped me continue in the music and helps me to keep inspired to see these people developing, well, other musicians, younger musicians or late bloomers like me, develop over time, and to progress in hopefully we see the musicians outside and performing it on what we call the river deck, which is the outside of the club that faces the river. To hopefully see them one day take to the main stage, which is one of my goals as well.
0: Well, it's wonderful. And Cameron, you've taken on a lot as the festival music and creative director, and we wish you luck. And of course, the Osmanoush Festival is held at the Brisbane Jazz Club on the very scenic location there on the Brisbane River. And wow, and also now from the 23rd to the 27th of September. But I think we should go to a track from your latest album, your album Hold On to Hope. And folks, coming up is Come Primer after this message.
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0: Now, you just heard the Date Brothers, Ian and Nigel Date. Both separately have been guests on the show before, but they're coming together to perform at this year's Oz Manoush Festival for the 21st anniversary. And that was Ricardo Bossa Nova. And that comes from an album called Date Fingers that was released back in, 2012. And we opened the bracket with Cameron Jones, Ma L'Amour No. And that's from his latest album, Hold On to Hope. Cameron Jones, now you're also heading to Brisbane in August, the 27th of August, and you're headlining with the Cameron Jones Trio, and you're showcasing your brand new album that we're also featuring tonight, the Hold On to Hope album. Now tell us about this concert that you're going to be doing at the Brisbane Jazz Club up there in August.
1: Sure. It's something we've done in the past previously with Ewan McKenzie and Nigel Date and myself. And it's a way of me promoting my new album and also performing without the added pressure of organising the festival at the same time. And it's a way of also allowing a space for the festival to be taken up by another artist rather than myself. So I prefer to promote other artists for the festival. So I haven't, So I've decided to, a month before, launch the album properly. And at the same time, I'm going to have a couple of special guests to help promote the festival and create a little mini Oz Manoush, perhaps, atmosphere, to give audiences a glimpse of what we do, if they haven't seen us before.
0: Oh, that's great. Now, who's in your trio now?
1: Yeah, we have Peter Malone on guitar, and he's someone I've known for at least 20 years coming up through the Sydney scene. I once went to my luthier's shop once, in the early days, and there was a line of six guitars being made, and then one of those was his. It's kind of curious. Pete's pretty instrumental in the Sydney Gypsy Jazz scene. He helps coordinate a community gypsy jazz group, and education like myself, and and the bass player, we have kind of a revolving situation. My regular bass player is now studying in Boston. So I've got various different bass players. So Mervyn Sequeira's, and who else do I use? Elsa Price, David Seidel, they're the main ones. Yeah. And in Brisbane, I'll have Helen Russell, who's pretty much a stalwart of the scene and a regular performer at the Brisbane Jazz Club.
0: Yeah. Oh, well, that sounds great. And, of course, we've been lucky to have you doing some performances in Sydney. You're showcasing your album here, so it's great you can take it up to Brisbane. And, of course, you're probably the most prolific recording artist now in the Australian gypsy jazz scene. You've got four releases out, and I've got sampling of tracks from them. Of course, your new album, Hold On to Hope, and your first album, The Waterfall Way, and, of course, then your EPs, Aqua Yes, and a Drawn from Memory, and but also like you've been amazing in terms of recording. You of course did three albums with Carolyn Packer's Stomping Rhythm Aces. You did four albums with Gaggio Guitars and two albums with Spyglass Gypsies. So you've actually recorded on 13 albums now that have been released, and in the scene. That's amazing. And nobody else has been as prolific as yourself, and I'm very grateful for it because I have all of you that in my own music library, and I love it, you know.
1: Oh, brilliant. Great. I've been very fortunate to have these opportunities, and I'm just really grateful to be able to do it. And I find them like little signposts of where you are at the time, so always trying to move forward and improve and polish things up.
0: Yeah, well, look, you've produced some wonderful albums, and anybody who loves some just beautiful music and gypsy jazz should check out your albums. And, of course, you have them on Bandcamp, don't you, on the digital platform there for people to play in their car if they don't get the CDs and that sort of thing?
1: Yeah, I've got two on Spotify and Apple Music as well, YouTube Music, the new album and the one before, the EP before. There's a back.
0: And anybody who loves some just beautiful music and gypsy jazz should check out your albums. And, of course, you have them on Bandcamp, don't you, on the digital platform there for people to play in their car if they don't get the CDs and that sort of thing?
1: Yeah, I've got two on

0: things for their website. So it's another reason to put it there.
1: It's a wonderful collection you've got and a wonderful recording history, Cameron. And I've loved following you from the first time I met you, and I had both you and Nigel Date in the studio with a Gaggio guitar album. And then, of course, I had you and Richard Ashby in the studio with Spyglass Gypsies. And then, of course, Carolyn Packer. And then the opportunity to feature each and every one of your own solo releases or your trio releases, and that it's been an honour to do that. But I think we should go to another track now from your brand new album, Hold On To Hope, and this song is Egan Street, coming up after this message, folks.
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0: again, we had the late Ewan McKenzie, one of the co-founders of the Osmanoosh Festival, and that was Swing Gelato, and he opened the bracket with Cameron Jones with Ma Premier Guitar, and that's from his EP, Drawn From Memory. Now, Cameron Jones, some of the people listening would not know about Gypsy Jazz and also the history of the Osmanoosh Festival. So how did the festival come about, and what's inspired it, and how has it evolved to the point where now you're the creative director for it?
1: Okay, this story begins 21 years ago. Ian Date would tour Australia annually, mainly along the East Coast, and one year he was in Brisbane. And if you've ever seen that, Ian's quite the inspiring character, and musically as well as a human being. There was a local guitar player, Ewan McKenzie, who was just beginning to be interested in music, year 2000, 1999, pardon me. Yeah. And so an after gig kind of, couple of beers in a bar after a gig. I'm not sure who suggested what. It might have been Ian suggesting it to Ewan or vice versa. I'm not sure. But the ideas man, probably Ian, most likely. And so Ewan sort of took this idea of, I'll backtrack a bit, sorry. So after after gig beers, Ian and Nigel and Ewan were talking, and Ian had just done this run of gigs, and he sort of connected with people in Melbourne and Sydney and Bellingen and Gold Coast, and all the people that would visit him were musicians enthusiasts that were interested in music. And by the time Ian got to Brisbane, he thought, why don't we just get everyone together and just have make something happen, And that was the start of the festival. Ewan got together with the bass player of his little jam group. His name's Ronnie Woods, and Ronnie became the producer of the festival and the sort of financial controller, if you like. And then set up a date in November to coincide with a festival that was running in Noumea. But unfortunately, the people in Noumea didn't want to talk to the people. They wanted to keep their artists for themselves. Yeah. There was a hope of getting international artists from that circuit after Noumea. They would have come to Brisbane, but it never actually worked out that way. And so it ran traditionally in the Brisbane Jazz Club, except for one year there was forevermore. It's been back at the Jazz Club. So we get to the 10th anniversary of festival. It was Ewan's last year, and he was ill with cancer at the time, and he contacted me because I would come up as a musician and as a kind of one of those jamming people. but someone who were enthusiasts that would jam and participate, and Ewan would always be supportive of my endeavours and come to the festival, Cameron. He used to say to me, I've got a bed for you, just come up and just to sort of participate in jam sessions and the musical proceedings. And when he rang me, I thought he was asking me to volunteer. So initially I went, yeah, sure, I'll help you. Write emails or whatever. But what he actually meant was, I want you to take it over because I'm not doing so well.
0: Yeah.
1: So the my first year was my way of, because he was getting quite sick by the end of the year. And I said, no, you're not going anywhere, mate. You're getting better because I'm booking you for the first
0: year.
1: So unfortunately, we got him on stage for November, but unfortunately he passed in March afterwards.
0: Yeah.
1: And so I've had to learn on the fly, as it were, mainly because he was quite ill while I was learning how to do things, and I'm still learning. Every year it's slightly different and slightly challenging. Including the years of the COVID pandemic, Brisbane had a slightly different setup, and they were a bit more freer. So for those 2 years of the COVID lockdowns, we were able to run the festival, and I did it remotely, organised it remotely from here, in Sydney, with local artists. And then after COVID, it kind of reshaped the festival a little bit. We went from two artists per evening to one.
0: And
1: I kind of missed that aspect of an up-and-coming band getting stage time. I wasn't able to provide that, but there was always this informal jamming that would happen outside, and so I literally turned that into a stage.
0: Yes.
1: So we could actually get some semblance of performance time for up-and-comers. That's basically how I went through the system, those little jam sessions, and so I wanted to pay that forward. And from there, we've expanded. We expanded the guitar, the workshops. We went from just guitar to the main hang gliders to having multi-instrumentalists or violin and improvisation. So we've We used to have one workshop, and now we've got four or five per year. Yes.
0: But look, it's really grown, and you've evolved it after Ewan passed it on to you. It's really evolved, but all credit goes back to Ian Date and Ewan McKenzie with the gem of the idea of this festival.
1: Yeah.
0: And I see where this year you're doing a tribute to Ewan as well.
1: I'll also backtrack and say Ronnie Woods is very important. He's almost like a silent partner in a way. He doesn't keep any sort of public profile, but he's literally the reason why we still are able to operate. And he is also the reason, the trust that he puts in me. I have pretty much full autonomy, providing I don't spend too much money.
0: He's still actively involved from the early days to now.
1: Yeah, he's been involved since day one. Yeah.
0: Wow.
1: But he's not quite a public persona. He's like from the community scene out, you know. Again, it goes back to Europe where you the campfire jamming and the Manoush and Sinti musicians performing together, and there's no sort of differentiation between musician and professional and amateur. It's this kind of collective thing, which is what I really love about it.
0: Yeah. Good on him for being the mainstay of the festival you're celebrating your 21st birthday this year. How about that?
1: Yeah, exactly. Yeah. I like to tell people that, you know, it's still Ewan McKenzie's festival. I just do the emails. So that's hence that I put a tribute section at the end of each one, just to keep his memory going. And he wrote a lot of original music, just to keep that present. Every year's a tribute to him. And every time I'm on stage, I look up and wait for him. He was quite a tall figure, and I often look up and imagine him walking into the room like he used to, because he'd be so busy during that festival that he'd be doing gigs and things, and would be walking in halfway through a show. So there was occasionally I'd look up while playing, and he's just arrived from wherever he was, whatever he was doing. So it's kind of, it's his festival, you know.
0: Lovely.
1: I just run it.
0: Yeah. Well, look, Cameron, I think we should go to another track now, and this is also from your brand new album, Hold On To Hope. And of course, you are doing an August show up there in Brisbane on the 27th of August at the Brisbane Jazz Club. And this track is from the Hold On To Hope album, and the song is called Gypsy Swing. Coming up after this message, folks.
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0: There we had the Date Brothers again, Ian and Nigel Date, and that was Mona Lisa, also from their Date Fingers album. And we opened the bracket with Cameron Jones with a tune called Four Babs, and that's from his Acquiesce EP that he put out in August of 2023. Now, Cameron Jones, the Cameron Jones Trio, yourself, you've been getting around. And so where have you been performing? Tell us a bit about the scope of where you've been performing and getting around the country and a few of your trips overseas to Europe and things like that.
1: Yeah, sure. It's always been a goal of mine to take the music out of Sydney and go into places within Australia. And just to, I realise how beautiful the audiences are, and just it's just a great thing to do, and you meet wonderful people. So I started the process maybe last year, and we've been to Canberra and where else? Melbourne, that's the Paris Cat, and Hobart. We played a small art centre there, and we'll be back in Hobart in January for the Signet Folk Festival, which is pretty amazing. Regionally, Bandon Grove, which is near Dungog.
0: Yes.
1: More recently, we've been to Taree. It's our second trip to Taree yeah. area. And I'm looking into Central West and Blue Mountains at the moment, but festivals come in the way.
0: Yeah.
1: Yeah, and back to Brisbane in next month, obviously, it's the first time with this new lineup, and the first time I've played with my own group there for a very long time.
0: Yeah.
1: I think the last one, it was 2023, and I had to put a group together. I think I had Oscar Peterson on bass, but I had to use a different rhythm guitarist. And then in 2024, I try and get to France often to just check in with what the scene's going over there, what artists to sort of connect with, and I mainly did jam sessions in Paris, around Paris, and mainly with the headline artist from 2024, Daniel John Martin,
0: yeah.
1: mainly with him and his band. That's it. I've kind of got lots of goals, you know. We're slowly getting there, and it's good to have a willing band and people remember. It's really amazing. I took a big road trip last year, and I went. There's a jazz convention in Mildura.
0: Yeah,
1: and after that, I went to Adelaide to sort of visit my grandfather's grave and to check in. And there, I went to the Adelaide Jazz Club, and people there saw us play in Newcastle, which is kind of cool. So yeah, you don't know where people are, you know, and it happens to us all the time. People see us in various places, but they might be visiting Sydney,
0: yeah.
1: and they'll check in with us at a jam session that we run in Sealy's.
0: Yeah,
1: it's we're sharing the music with people, but trying to create the community vibe of the music at the same time.
0: Oh, that's great. How many trips to Europe is it that you've done? You've been there a few times.
1: Yeah, I've had a couple of years off.
0: Yeah.
1: It gets expensive. Probably about six. Yeah.
0: Right.
1: But it's you know, if I didn't have my teaching practice and the festival, I'd probably base myself there for a while, but and my family, but you know, I prefer going backwards and forwards, to be honest. But it's in order to learn the music properly, you've got to be immersed in it. You can watch YouTube videos, and I've seen a lot of younger people that do that, but sitting next to these people and them showing you things, or feeling the rhythm and the volume and seeing the techniques up close is irreplaceable. And even just seeing the concerts live, how they're done in their entirety, what works, what doesn't work, and thinking to the artists and getting inspiration. And, you know, a lot of the, I'm sorry to cut you off, a lot of the tunes that on the albums are inspired by learning them in 10 seconds, you know, at a jam session or something. And I've kind of taken note of it and gone home and then learned it properly and fleshed out an arrangement. So it creates a great deal of inspiration.
0: Yeah, well, that's wonderful. And it's great to see that you've expanded out in terms of your performance and taking your music to further afield. I enjoy following you on Facebook and that. So folks, do check out Cameron Jones on Facebook, and he might be playing somewhere near you. But I think we should go to another track now from this brand new album of yours, the Hold On To Hope album, and the song is I Will Wait For You, coming up after this message, folks.
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6: Conversando con Luisa es donde la cultura, la música y la conversación nos unen. 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

0: you just heard Gaggio Guitars with, of course, Cameron Jones, our guest tonight, and Nigel Date, who will be at the Osmanoush Festival this year. And that song was Djangoology. And that comes from their album Two Down, One Up, released in 2014. And we opened the set with Cameron Jones with Douce Ambiance. And that comes from his debut solo album Waterfall Way that he released back in 2018. Now, Cameron Jones, you've been involved in the Gypsy Jazz community in Sydney, and there's been jam nights with yourself, or Marcus Holden has also hosted some. So tell us about these regular jam nights, where they're held and how they work and that sort of thing. So ones that you've been involved in and the ones that Marcus Holden has been involved in as well.
1: Sure. So it's currently the last Wednesday of every month, and it's held at Miss Seeley's in Ashfield. And I've been running it since, I think, November last year. And Marcus moved on, but instead of replacing him, I used his position as a guest spot. So I've had all kinds of guests, one to sort of give people exposure, but also to, again, develop artists, you know, because we want to keep festival going, you know. And we've had vocalists and saxophone players and piano players and guitarists.
0: Yes.
1: So basically that's kind of it. We've had, I'm trying to get Richard Ashby down for a slot. Hopefully that'll happen soon.
0: Yes.
1: I tried to get Ian at one point before Ian had to change his schedule. And we've also had a Canadian, French-Canadian artist as well 1 year.
0: Yeah.
1: Or sorry, 1 month rather. So, yeah, it's a spot for if people are in town, for example.
0: Yeah.
1: Daniel Welt sat in, for example, and Emily Gelino from Perth. Yeah, it's a good, usually the feature artist does a set. I kind of modelled it on what George is doing at the Rocks and Jam.
0: Yes.
1: So same idea. Featured artist did the first set, and then you have the musicians. And as it always happens, I structure it, but we always end up all on stage at the end.
0: Yeah.
1: As a kind of free for all, but it's part of the ethos. I've started doing this thing I like to call Waltz O'Clock.
0: Yes.
1: So in the pre-jazz age of France, musicians were playing waltzes, so it's a part of the repertoire of the music, and we weren't playing them in Sydney, so I thought, let's start playing them.
0: Yeah.
1: And there's an accordionist, Philippe Whitworth, that's really into it, so I kind of unleash accordion.
0: Yes.
1: Accordion waltzes on people, which has been working out really fun.
0: Yeah.
1: I kind of do it at 3/4 time of the evening, you know.
0: Yeah.
1: Kind of a gap. And, you know, dig into it. And, they're really virtuosic kind of pieces, very difficult to learn on guitar, but great for your technique when you get it together. And also there's a community group called Sydney Gypsies, which is run by Peter Malone and mainly Mark Allerton with Peter Malone. And they're kind of informal, but they practice every Wednesday and then during the day and Sunday once a month, I think. And they're quite active in the sort of learning space and they're starting to do little community-centered gigs and things. So it's been developing. I feel like you need to give to get in music. So if you give people opportunities, you'll get, you know, people coming to your festival, for example, or your shows or...
0: Yeah.
1: I mean, I'm not saying this in a selfish way, but I just want to keep the festival going and the interest in the music going.
0: Yeah.
1: And to expose people to, you know, if you play guitar and you're by yourself, here's a way of hanging out with other musicians. And it's a really easy way to do it.
0: Now, these jams, because I see them advertised on social media, when you're holding your jams at Miss Seeley's at Ashfield there, you have musicians go along and they take their guitars and after the featured artists, they get a chance to jam. Do you sometimes just get people who aren't musicians going along to listen as well?
1: Yes, which has been really great. Yeah, and also some swing dancers sometimes.
0: All right.
1: I keep the... we play acoustic instruments, so I use microphones. That way there's no setup.
0: Yes.
1: You don't have to worry about your guitar. It sounds like you. You know, you just get up and you play.
0: Yeah.
1: It just makes things a lot quicker for changing over. But also there's no... One of the main things I'm not super uncomfortable with is using someone's guitar or amp. I just can't.
0: Yeah.
1: You know, it's like wearing someone else's clothes or something, I'm just super uncomfortable. Yeah. And I don't want to make any changes to the settings or anything. So having microphones just makes it more
0: easier. Yeah. Well, wonderful. Now, one night a month? What week was it again?
1: So it's the last Wednesday of the month.
0: Last Wednesday of the month. For the Gypsy Jams at Miss Seeley's in Asheville. I think we should go now to another song, and this is again from your brand new album, the album you're going to be featuring on the 27th of August up at Brisbane Jazz Club, where you're doing a concert. And this is Cameron Jones Trio, Someday You'll Be Sorry, coming up after this message, folks.
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2: Hello, this is Mark Ferry. You may remember me from such bands as The Models and The Rockers Orchestra. 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

0: And there you just heard Spyglass Gypsies. It was founded by Richard Ashby, and of course Cameron Jones was second guitar in that group, and it was great having Richard in the studio way back when Spyglass Gypsies released their Voyages album in 2017, and that tune was Ricochet. And before that we had Cameron Jones with a song called I Love You from his Acquiesce EP of 2023. Now Cameron Jones, I know that you're preoccupied with organising this year's Osmanoush Festival being held at Brisbane Jazz Club from the 23rd to the 27th of September, and you've got your own concert on the 27th of August at the Brisbane Jazz Club with the Cameron Jones Trio. But what are some of your future plans for the coming year?
1: Yeah, great. We've got one of the major things that has come out of the album is we've kind of elevated our profile, which has been amazing. So for the first time in maybe 10 years, I'm picking up some festivals.
0: Yes.
1: So we've got Signet Folk Festival, Majors Bay Folk Festival, Bundanoon as well. Which is and I probably shouldn't talk about Bogle anyway.
0: Yeah.
1: And also Manly Jazz Festival, just from the album. So that's, I'm super grateful for that, because we've been trying for years and years to do this.
0: Yeah.
1: And then we're going to also try and get back to Melbourne at some point. Whether we drive or just dates on the way, I don't know. But
0: yeah.
1: And also, I'd like to get to, I play regularly in Katoomba with a violinist, Simon Watts, and I hope to do some sort of gig for the trio in Katoomba or Blue Mountains, and then
0: yep.
1: into the central the west there, maybe Dubbo Orange or something like that. That's one of the things I'd like to do, or Bathurst, you know.
0: Yes.
1: So I'm looking at that, but as soon as the festival starts building up, I've just got to, you know, put my head down. So I was lucky enough to do a lot of this pre-work beforehand, but now it's a bit intense.
0: Yes.
1: But that's all good, though. And then eventually get everyone together and make another album.
0: Yeah.
1: But I will say that if it wasn't for the coverage of radio, in particular community radio, and the fact that, I mean, particularly you, for example, having me for the first time with Gadget Guitars and following how things are going, I wouldn't be talking, we're doing any of this stuff. And it's been a long, slow process. And I'm grateful for the support anyway. I'm just saying, grateful for the support along the way. You know, it's,
0: Well, it's been wonderful, yeah. Cameron. I reflect, it's more than 10 years ago since you first came on the show. Like, the Australian Spectrum show has been going for over 17 years, and it's over 10 years ago when yourself and Nigel Date first came on the show and we made a connection. And I've really enjoyed following your music with Gaggio Guitars, with Spyglass Gypsies, with Carolyn Packer, and your solo albums. And, well, look, I want to thank you for being available to do the interviews and always keeping me up to date. I have a wonderful music library from the 13 albums that you've recorded on, and it's just amazing to have seen that evolution. And of course the wonderful new album of yours, The Hold On To Hope, has really been a great success. But I just loved even your first solo album, The Waterfall Way, and then when you went on to the Acquiesce and Hold On, Drawn From Memory, the two EPs that you put out as well. It's just been wonderful. So thank you, Cameron, for being part of the show for over a decade now. And I always look forward to hearing about what's happening with this exciting Osmanoush Festival. And of course, you're a real champion to the cause of Gypsy Jazz in Australia. So Cameron, thank you very much. It's been an honour and a privilege, and good luck with this year's festival. Good luck with your own touring, and I look forward to your next album next year. But I think we should go to a track now, and again from Hold On To Hope, your brand new album, and this is a song called Yours And Mine, coming up after this message.
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7: And welcome to the Australian Blues Roots Showcase, a new program here at Alive 90.5. This is the third episode. We're going to have a wonderful mix of artists tonight. Some you may know, some you may have seen performing or touring, but nevertheless, a great playlist. So do sit back and do enjoy.
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0: Well, there we just had the Honey Badgers from South Australia with Shaking, the title track of the album of the same name that they released in 2024. And, of course, it rocketed up in the Australian Blues and Roots charts, also won them an award in the South Australian Music Awards. Now, before that, we had Darren Jack, a very popular performer on Blues Festival and Blues gigs, does a lot of work up North Coast where he lives, but gets around the country as well. And that was Take These Blues, the title track of an earlier album that he did some years ago. And we opened that set with Mark Lucas, a well-known Sydney singer-songwriter. He's had many albums out, and it's been an honour to showcase them. And that song there was Ghost in the Pines from his Magnetic West album that was released in 2023. And we're going to go to another track from Don Walker. You may know him from Nicole Chisel days, but he's been touring relentlessly over many years and produced many albums in his own right besides his work with Cold Chisel. And this is from his brand new album just out now. Breakfast in Paris is the song, and the new album is Love Songs.
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0: And that was Checkerboard Lounge with Roller Coaster, the title track of their album from 2023. And before that, we had Derek Polisi, who was formerly with the Little River Band. And he put out a solo album earlier this year. And the song was What's My Name? And the album is Welcome to the Human Race. And we opened that set with a wonderful lady. She's based in Tasmania now, but was from the Sydney region, a wonderful acoustic blues artist, Chris O. And the song was Write Me a Few Lines. And that's from her Wailing and Ragging the Blues album that I showcased on the Australian Spectrum Show 10 years ago. I can't believe it. And it's nice to revisit some old tracks and some earlier music. We're going to go to another artist who's, well, he's touring with Jeff Lang at the moment, and that's Dom Turner. But we're going to revisit Dom Turner and the Rural Blues Project album. And this is Hellbound on My Trail from the So Tight album.
1: Hi, this is Anthony. This is Brett. And this is Jack. We are 63 Deluxe, and you're listening to the Australian Blues and Roots Showcase.

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5: Hi, good people. This is Shane Pacey from the Bondi Cigars, the 4-Day Riders, Pacey King and Dolly, and the Shane Pacey Trio. 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

0: And that was Clayton Doley with Explosive Love, the title track of the album of the same name. And before that, we had the wonderful Emma Donovan with Take Me to the River, the title track of her recent album. And before that, we had Bill Chambers, a bit of a legend. I had him on the Australian Spectrum show a few years back, and with the Drifting South album. Lovely guy. But that was Sleeping with the Blues, the title track of an album of the same name. And we're going to go to another new album from William Crichton, and his new album, Colonial Drift. Well, the song we're going to is Further Down the Road.
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2: I'm Mark Dransfield. Mortgage holders have been given a reprieve, with the Reserve Bank keeping interest rates on hold for the second month in a row. More from Federal Politics Editor Michael Packie.
3: The RBA board has held its latest two-day meeting, keeping the official cash rate steady at 4.35%. The decision was unanimous among all nine board members and expected by analysts after interest rates rose three times so far this year. Inflation is moderating, but the Reserve Bank is concerned it's still sitting outside its target band. The RBA board has also had to weigh inflation against the backdrop of a slowing economy, which has led to a drop in house prices. The four major banks have pushed out any hope of a rate cut until at least the middle of next year. Michael Packie reporting.
2: The federal government is ramping up efforts to tackle the H5 bird flu, introducing a vaccine for native wildlife. States and territories will begin rolling out the vaccinations in coming weeks. Federal authorities have also revealed they'll adjust their reporting of the disease, focusing on spread and species rather than the number of individual cases. Agriculture Minister Julie Collins says the situation will continue to escalate.
4: Australians should expect to see more spread and larger numbers, particularly of dead birds and mass mortalities around the country from the H5 bird flu. We have been very clear that this will continue to spread across the country.
2: A new survey has found coral cover on the Great Barrier Reef is at near record levels. Chelsea Bowden reports.
5: The Australian Institute of Marine Science's annual survey has found coral cover along all three regions of the reef increased slightly or remained at similar levels from last year. Only 16% of the reef surveyed showed a decline in coral cover. The Institute says while the reef experienced a summer of above average sea temperatures, late summer monsoon activity likely limited the extent of bleaching last summer. But it warns while the reef is showing resilience, its capacity to recover is limited.
2: Australia and Vietnam have agreed to boost cooperation across defence, energy and the digital economy. The Prime Minister's held high-level talks with his Vietnamese counterpart in Canberra. The leaders also agreed to open Vietnamese markets to kangaroo meat and establish new flight routes into Western Sydney. Anthony Albanese says Vietnam is a key regional partner.
6: At a time when the world is becoming more uncertain, resilient supply chains matter more than ever. Whether it's food, energy or critical goods, both our countries have an interest in keeping trade open and reliable.
2: Overseas now, and a state of emergency has been declared in Colombia after a magnitude 7.4 earthquake devastated parts of the country. Over 100 people are dead, with the death toll expected to rise, and many people are trapped under rubble. UNICEF Australia's Anita Quigley says they have resources in the area ready to go.
7: UNICEF has a major supply hub in nearby Panama, where we can quickly call on supplies if needed, like we did only 6 weeks ago with the earthquake in Venezuela. So UNICEF stands ready to provide further support if requested by the Colombian government.
2: This is AIR National News. Broncos centre Katoni Staggs says he's in favour of a potential plan to shift the All-Star fixture to the end of the NRL season. Discussions are ramping up as Indigenous Round continues.
8: Yeah, I think it's fair, giving people an opportunity. I think that game is very, very special because players in the Q Cup that don't play NRL, they get a call in that team. You know, it's a very special game, that one. And, obviously, whatever it goes to, I think it can be bigger.
2: Meantime, Raiders star Corey Horsburgh has been left out of the team to play the Sharks on Saturday. The fiery forward was accused by coach Ricky Stewart of having a brain explosion, which cost his side victory against the Knights. All AFL clubs have been sent a memo in a bid to avoid more cases of Geelong's concussion waiver scandal. Meantime, the Sydney Swans say veteran defender Jake Lloyd will play on next season. The 32-year-old has triggered a games-based contract extension.
9: Super stoked to be hanging around next year. And I guess when you get to this stage of your career, mate, sometimes these things can linger into the off-season. So it's obviously a great feeling to hit that now and really put all my attention into obviously finishing the home and away season really strongly and then looking forward to finals.
2: And Wallabies lock Miles Wales Armour Tosaro has been suspended for 3 matches after being red carded for a dangerous ruck entry in the weekend's win over Japan. He'll miss Saturday's return clash with the Brave Blossoms in Townsville and the upcoming test against Argentina. Australian Independent Radio News.

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0: I'm Mark Dransfield. The Reserve Bank believes inflation remains too high, but has kept interest rates on hold for now. The official cash rate remains at 4.35%. The RBA predicts unemployment could rise and productivity remains weak. Governor Michelle Bullock says challenges persist in the economy and a rate hike is not off the table.
1: So we will still need to see some further progress before the board can be confident that we are going to get inflation back to target with current monetary policy settings. The board will raise interest rates further if that is what is required to bring inflation down in a timely way.
0: Australia will soon roll out the first vaccines against bird flu, which will be administered to wildlife in captivity. States and territories will begin vaccinations in coming days and weeks on species susceptible to the disease. A prominent independent petrol station has had a number of its outlets raided for allegedly selling illegal tobacco. Border Force and Federal Police conducted the raids at Metro Petroleum stations nationwide. Officials seized paperwork and electronic devices, but no arrests have been made at this stage. Federal MP Julian Hill says governments of all levels must crack down on the illegal cigarette trade.
2: Australians wouldn't put up with a meth lab in the middle of their strip shopping centre pushing this stuff on their kids, and neither should they put up with crooks operating retail premises, whether it's servos or pubs or tobacconists in the strip shopping centres.
0: Metro Petroleum rejects any suggestion it was involved in the sale or supply of illicit tobacco. The Prime Minister has been forced to defend comments he made regarding his Japanese counterpart. Speaking in a podcast, Anthony Albanese made a gesture in front of his chest when discussing a gift of melons from Sanae Takeuchi. The coalition used question time to pressure the PM to personally apologise to Ms. Takeuchi, but Mr. Albanese's told Parliament the two countries have a close relationship.
3: My government has taken our special strategic partnership to new heights. And during the recent visit by Prime Minister Takeuchi, we announced substantial outcomes, including a joint declaration on economic security cooperation.
0: Latest data shows wait times for aged care funding have been cut by up to 4 months. The federal government says it's responding to unprecedented demand with 32,000 new support at home places this year. Aged care minister Sam Ray says they know there's more work to do.
4: These numbers are encouraging. They're encouraging signs that our methodical work to secure more care for more older Australians than ever is making a material impact. We'll keep the focus and we'll keep investing to get the best care for older people across our communities.
0: In air consumer news, the financial regulator has placed the country's car insurance companies on notice. An ASIC review has found premiums soared far beyond inflation in the past year. The body says renewal notices at some insurers did not clearly explain why premiums were rising. And a box of old Nintendo games found in the US state of Wisconsin is being called a once-in-a-generation discovery. Nearly 100 copies of a previously unknown version of Super Mario Brothers and Duck Hunt are set to sell for millions of dollars. Finally, to the Australian share market, the All Ords has closed up 19 points at 94.43. One Australian dollar is buying 70.51 US cents. This is AIR National News. Broncos centre Katoni Staggs says he's in favour of a potential plan to shift the All-Star fixture to the end of the NRL season. Discussions are ramping up as Indigenous Round continues.
5: Yeah, I think it's fair, giving people an opportunity. I think that game is very, very special because players in the Q Cup that don't play NRL, they get a call in that team. You know, it's a very special game, that one. And, obviously, whatever it goes to, I think it can be bigger.
0: Meantime, Raiders star Corey Horsburgh has been left out of the team to play the Sharks on Saturday. The fiery forward was accused by coach Ricky Stewart of having a brain explosion, which cost his side victory against the Knights. All AFL clubs have been sent a memo in a bid to avoid more cases of Geelong's concussion waiver scandal. Meantime, the Sydney Swans say veteran defender Jake Lloyd will play on next season. The 32-year-old has triggered a games-based contract extension.
6: Super stoked to be hanging around next year. And I guess when you get to this stage of your career, mate, sometimes these things can linger into the off-season. So it's obviously a great feeling to hit that now and really put all my attention into obviously finishing the home and away season really strongly and then looking forward to finals.
0: And Wallabies lock Miles Amatosero has been suspended for 3 matches after being red-carded for a dangerous ruck entry in the weekend's win over Japan. He'll miss Saturday's return clash with the Brave Blossoms in Townsville and the upcoming test against Argentina. Australian Independent Radio News.
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0: I'm Mark Dransfield. The Reserve Bank believes inflation remains too high, but has kept interest rates on hold for now. The official cash rate remains at 4.35%. The RBA predicts unemployment could rise and productivity remains weak. Governor Michelle Bullock says challenges persist in the economy and a rate hike is not off the table.
1: So we will still need to see some further progress before the board can be confident that we are going to get inflation back to target with current monetary policy settings. The board will raise interest rates further if that is what is required to bring inflation down in a timely way.
0: Australia will soon roll out the first vaccines against bird flu, which will be administered to wildlife in captivity. States and territories will begin vaccinations in coming days and weeks on species susceptible to the disease. A prominent independent petrol station has had a number of its outlets raided for allegedly selling illegal tobacco. Border Force and Federal Police conducted the raids at Metro Petroleum stations nationwide. Officials seized paperwork and electronic devices, but no arrests have been made at this stage. Federal MP Julian Hill says governments of all levels must crack down on the illegal cigarette trade.
2: Australians wouldn't put up with a meth lab in the middle of their strip shopping centre pushing this stuff on their kids, and neither should they put up with crooks operating retail premises, whether it's servos or pubs or tobacconists in the strip shopping centres.
0: Metro Petroleum rejects any suggestion it was involved in the sale or supply of illicit tobacco. The Prime Minister's been forced to defend comments he made regarding his Japanese counterpart. Speaking in a podcast, Anthony Albanese made a gesture in front of his chest when discussing a gift of melons from Sanae Takeuchi. The Coalition used Question Time to pressure the PM to personally apologise to Ms Takeuchi, but Mr Albanese's told Parliament the two countries have a close relationship.
3: My government has taken our special strategic partnership to new heights, and during the recent visit by Prime Minister Takeuchi, we announced substantial outcomes, including a joint declaration on economic security cooperation.
0: Latest data shows wait times for aged care funding have been cut by up to 4 months. The federal government says it's responding to unprecedented demand with 32,000 new support at home places this year. Aged care minister Sam Ray says they know there's more work to do.
4: These numbers are encouraging. They're encouraging signs that our methodical work to secure more care for more older Australians than ever is making a material impact. We'll keep the focus and we'll keep investing to get the best care for older people across our communities.
0: In AIR Consumer News, the financial regulator has placed the country's car insurance companies on notice. An ASIC review has found premiums soared far beyond inflation in the past year. The body says renewal notices at some insurers did not clearly explain why premiums were rising. And a box of old Nintendo games found in the US state of Wisconsin is being called a once-in-a-generation discovery. Nearly 100 copies of a previously unknown version of Super Mario Brothers and Duck Hunt are set to sell for millions of dollars. Finally, to the Australian share market, the All Ords has closed up 19 points at 94.43. One Australian dollar is buying 70.51 US cents. This is AIR National News. Broncos centre Katoni Staggs says he's in favour of a potential plan to shift the All-Star fixture to the end of the NRL season. Discussions are ramping up as Indigenous Round continues.
5: Yeah, I think it's fair, giving people an opportunity. I think that game is very, very special because players in the Q Cup that don't play NRL, they get a call in that team. You know, it's a very special game, that one. And, obviously, whatever it goes to, I think it can be bigger.
0: Meantime, Raiders star Corey Horsburgh has been left out of the team to play the Sharks on Saturday. The fiery forward was accused by coach Ricky Stewart of having a brain explosion, which cost his side victory against the Knights. All AFL clubs have been sent a memo in a bid to avoid more cases of Geelong's concussion waiver scandal. Meantime, the Sydney Swans say veteran defender Jake Lloyd will play on next season. The 32-year-old has triggered a games-based contract extension.
6: Super stoked to be hanging around next year. And I guess when you get to this stage of your career, mate, sometimes these things can linger into the off-season. So it's obviously a great feeling to hit that now and really put all my attention into obviously finishing the home and away season really strongly and then looking forward to finals.
0: And Wallabies lock Miles Amatosero has been suspended for 3 matches after being red-carded for a dangerous ruck entry in the weekend's win over Japan. He'll miss Saturday's return clash with the Brave Blossoms in Townsville and the upcoming test against Argentina. Australian Independent Radio News.

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2: I'm Mark Dransfield. Mortgage holders have been given a reprieve, with the Reserve Bank keeping interest rates on hold for the second month in a row. More from Federal Politics Editor Michael Packey.
3: The RBA board has held its latest two-day meeting, keeping the official cash rate steady at 4.35%. The decision was unanimous among all nine board members and expected by analysts after interest rates rose three times so far this year. Inflation is moderating, but the Reserve Bank is concerned it's still sitting outside its target band. The RBA board has also had to weigh inflation against the backdrop of a slowing economy, which has led to a drop in house prices. The four major banks have pushed out any hope of a rate cut until at least the middle of next year. Michael Packey reporting.
2: The federal government is ramping up efforts to tackle the H5 bird flu, introducing a vaccine for native wildlife. States and territories will begin rolling out the vaccinations in coming weeks. Federal authorities have also revealed they'll adjust their reporting of the disease, focusing on spread and species rather than the number of individual cases. Agriculture Minister Julie Collins says the situation will continue to escalate.
4: Australians should expect to see more spread and larger numbers, particularly of dead birds and mass mortalities around the country from the H5 bird flu. We have been very clear that this will continue to spread across the country.
2: A new survey has found coral cover on the Great Barrier Reef is at near record levels. Chelsea Bowden reports.
5: The Australian Institute of Marine Sciences annual survey has found coral cover along all three regions of the reef increased slightly or remained at similar levels from last year. Only 16% of the reef surveyed showed a decline in coral cover. The Institute says while the reef experienced a summer of above average sea temperatures, late summer monsoon activity likely limited the extent of bleaching last summer. But it warns while the reef is showing resilience, its capacity to recover is limited.
2: Australia and Vietnam have agreed to boost cooperation across defence, energy and the digital economy. The Prime Minister's held high-level talks with his Vietnamese counterpart in Canberra. The leaders also agreed to open Vietnamese markets to kangaroo meat and establish new flight routes into Western Sydney. Anthony Albanese says Vietnam is a key regional partner.
6: At a time when the world is becoming more uncertain, resilient supply chains matter more than ever. Whether it's food, energy or critical goods, both our countries have an interest in keeping trade open and reliable.
2: Overseas now, and a state of emergency has been declared in Colombia after a magnitude 7.4 earthquake devastated parts of the country. Over 100 people are dead, with the death toll expected to rise, and many people are trapped under rubble. UNICEF Australia's Anita Quigley says they have resources in the area ready to go.
7: UNICEF has a major supply hub in nearby Panama, where we can quickly call on supplies if needed, like we did only 6 weeks ago with the earthquake in Venezuela. So UNICEF stands ready to provide further support if requested by the Colombian government.
2: This is AIR National News. Broncos centre Katoni Staggs says he's in favour of a potential plan to shift the All-Star fixture to the end of the NRL season. Discussions are ramping up as Indigenous Round continues.
8: Yeah, I think it's fair, giving people an opportunity. I think that game is very, very special because players in the Q Cup that don't play NRL, they get a call in that team. You know, it's a very special game, that one. And, obviously, whatever it goes to, I think it can be bigger.
2: Meantime, Raiders star Corey Horsburgh has been left out of the team to play the Sharks on Saturday. The fiery forward was accused by coach Ricky Stewart of having a brain explosion, which cost his side victory against the Knights. All AFL clubs have been sent a memo in a bid to avoid more cases of Geelong's concussion waiver scandal. Meantime, the Sydney Swans say veteran defender Jake Lloyd will play on next season. The 32-year-old has triggered a games-based contract extension.
9: Super stoked to be hanging around next year. And I guess when you get to this stage of your career, mate, sometimes these things can linger into the off-season. So it's obviously a great feeling to hit that now and really put all my attention into obviously finishing the home and away season really strongly and then looking forward to finals.
2: And Wallabies lock Miles Wales Armour Tosaro has been suspended for 3 matches after being red carded for a dangerous ruck entry in the weekend's win over Japan. He'll miss Saturday's return clash with the Brave Blossoms in Townsville and the upcoming test against Argentina. Australian Independent Radio News.

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0: Now see, when all that gang war was going on, I'll tell you one thing I never forget.
1: And what's that?
0: See, when I got home, first thing I would hear is, what?
2: Bill! Yeah. Where you been, boy?
0: What's your mama say? She say, boy, now I'm gonna tell you.
1: What?

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2: I'm Mark Dransfield. The Reserve Bank believes inflation remains too high, but has kept interest rates on hold for now. The official cash rate remains at 4.35%. The RBA predicts unemployment could rise and productivity remains weak. Governor Michelle Bullock says challenges persist in the economy and a rate hike is not off the table.
3: So we will still need to see some further progress before the board can be confident that we are going to get inflation back to target with current monetary policy settings. The board will raise interest rates further if that is what is required to bring inflation down in a timely way.
2: Australia will soon roll out the first vaccines against bird flu, which will be administered to wildlife in captivity. States and territories will begin vaccinations in coming days and weeks on species susceptible to the disease. A prominent independent petrol station has had a number of its outlets raided for allegedly selling illegal tobacco. Border Force and Federal Police conducted the raids at Metro Petroleum stations nationwide. Officials seized paperwork and electronic devices, but no arrests have been made at this stage. Federal MP Julian Hill says governments of all levels must crack down on the illegal cigarette trade.
4: Australians wouldn't put up with a meth lab in the middle of their strip shopping centre pushing this stuff on their kids, and neither should they put up with crooks operating retail premises, whether it's servos or pubs or tobacconists in the strip shopping centres.
2: Metro Petroleum rejects any suggestion it was involved in the sale or supply of illicit tobacco. The Prime Minister's been forced to defend comments he made regarding his Japanese counterpart. Speaking in a podcast, Anthony Albanese made a gesture in front of his chest when discussing a gift of melons from Sanae Takeichi. The coalition used question time to pressure the PM to personally apologise to Ms Takeichi, but Mr Albanese's told Parliament the two countries have a close relationship.
5: My government has taken our special strategic partnership to new heights, and during the recent visit by Prime Minister Takeichi, we announced substantial outcomes, including a joint declaration on economic security cooperation.
2: Latest data shows wait times for aged care funding have been cut by up to 4 months. The federal government says it's responding to unprecedented demand with 32,000 new support at home places this year. Aged care minister Sam Ray says they know there's more work to do.
6: These numbers are encouraging. They're encouraging signs that our methodical work to secure more care for more older Australians than ever is making a material impact. We'll keep the focus and we'll keep investing to get the best care for older people across our communities.
2: In air consumer news, the financial regulator has placed the country's car insurance companies on notice. An ASIC review has found premiums soared far beyond inflation in the past year. The body says renewal notices at some insurers did not clearly explain why premiums were rising. And a box of old Nintendo games found in the US state of Wisconsin is being called a once-in-a-generation discovery. Nearly 100 copies of a previously unknown version of Super Mario Brothers and Duck Hunt are set to sell for millions of dollars. Finally, to the Australian share market, the All Ords has closed up 19 points at 94.43. One Australian dollar is buying 70.51 US cents. This is AIR National News. Broncos centre Katoni Staggs says he's in favour of a potential plan to shift the All-Star fixture to the end of the NRL season. Discussions are ramping up as Indigenous Round continues.
7: Yeah, I think it's fair, giving people an opportunity. I think that game is very, very special because players in the Q Cup that don't play NRL, they get a call in that team. You know, it's a very special game, that one. And, obviously, whatever it goes to, I think it can be bigger.
2: Meantime, Raiders star Corey Horsburgh has been left out of the team to play the Sharks on Saturday. The fiery forward was accused by coach Ricky Stewart of having a brain explosion, which cost his side victory against the Knights. All AFL clubs have been sent a memo in a bid to avoid more cases of Geelong's concussion waiver scandal. Meantime, the Sydney Swans say veteran defender Jake Lloyd will play on next season. The 32-year-old has triggered a games-based contract extension.
8: Super stoked to be hanging around next year. And I guess when you get to this stage of your career, mate, sometimes these things can linger into the off-season. So it's obviously a great feeling to hit that now and really put all my attention into obviously finishing the home and away season really strongly and then looking forward to finals.
2: And Wallabies lock Miles Amatosero has been suspended for 3 matches after being red carded for a dangerous ruck entry in the weekend's win over Japan. He'll miss Saturday's return clash with the Brave Blossoms in Townsville and the upcoming test against Argentina. Australian Independent Radio News.

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4: I'm Mark Dransfield. Mortgage holders have been given a reprieve, with the Reserve Bank keeping interest rates on hold for the second month in a row. More from Federal Politics Editor Michael Packey.
5: The RBA board has held its latest two-day meeting, keeping the official cash rate steady at 4.35%. The decision was unanimous among all nine board members and expected by analysts after interest rates rose three times so far this year. Inflation is moderating, but the Reserve Bank is concerned it's still sitting outside its target band. The RBA board has also had to weigh inflation against the backdrop of a slowing economy, which has led to a drop in house prices. The four major banks have pushed out any hope of a rate cut until at least the middle of next year. Michael Packey reporting.
4: The federal government is ramping up efforts to tackle the H5 bird flu, introducing a vaccine for native wildlife. States and territories will begin rolling out the vaccinations in coming weeks. Federal authorities have also revealed they'll adjust their reporting of the disease, focusing on spread and species rather than the number of individual cases. Agriculture Minister Julie Collins says the situation will continue to escalate.
6: Australians should expect to see more spread and larger numbers, particularly of dead birds and mass mortalities around the country from the H5 bird flu. We have been very clear that this will continue to spread across the country.
4: A new survey has found coral cover on the Great Barrier Reef is at near record levels. Chelsea Bowden reports.
7: The Australian Institute of Marine Science's annual survey has found coral cover along all three regions of the reef increased slightly or remained at similar levels from last year. Only 16% of the reef surveyed showed a decline in coral cover. The Institute says while the reef experienced a summer of above average sea temperatures, late summer monsoon activity likely limited the extent of bleaching last summer. But it warns while the reef is showing resilience, its capacity to recover is limited.
4: Australia and Vietnam have agreed to boost cooperation across defence, energy and the digital economy. The Prime Minister's held high-level talks with his Vietnamese counterpart in Canberra. The leaders also agreed to open Vietnamese markets to kangaroo meat and establish new flight routes into Western Sydney. Anthony Albanese says Vietnam is a key regional partner.
8: At a time when the world is becoming more uncertain, resilient supply chains matter more than ever. Whether it's food, energy or critical goods, both our countries have an interest in keeping trade open and reliable.
4: Overseas now, and a state of emergency has been declared in Colombia after a magnitude 7.4 earthquake devastated.
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1: Rumors spreading round in that Texas town. About to check outside the games. And you know what I'm talking about. Just let me know if you wanna go to that home out on the range. They got a lot of nice girls.

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